0: and open the Strait of Hormuz. However, this latest escalation shows the ceasefire is fragile and being tested on both sides. In a post on social media, the US Vice President, J.D. Vance, said Iran could pick up the phone if it had a disagreement on how the memorandum was being applied.
1: Israel and Lebanon have signed a framework agreement that's been brokered by the United States after five rounds of negotiations in Washington. The US Secretary of State, Marco Rubio, said the framework would initiate a clear process to restore Lebanon's sovereignty, disarm Hezbollah, and dismantle its infrastructure. Here's our Global Affairs reporter, Sebastian Usher.
2: The full details of the agreement have not been announced, though there are reports that it again involves Israeli forces pulling out of some areas of southern Lebanon. Diplomatically, the fact that some kind of an agreement has been signed is a step forward, but the situation on the ground in Lebanon has shown little sign of shifting, despite several ceasefires. Both the Israeli military and Hezbollah are still carrying out attacks on each other, though with reduced intensity for now. Iran has linked the war in Lebanon to its ceasefire deal with the US, prompting President Trump to put pressure on the Israeli Prime Minister Benjamin Netanyahu to rein in the Israeli offensive.
1: The Venezuelan authorities say more than 900 people are now known to have died on Wednesday's two huge earthquakes, as the United Nations says more than 50,000 remain unaccounted for. Another strong tremor was felt off Venezuela's northern coast on Friday afternoon. Gabriel Vocal, UNICEF's Venezuela deputy, says more help is on its way.
3: When it comes to logistical challenges, these exist, of course. For example, the biggest airport of the capital city here in Caracas has been severely damaged. But UNICEF and partners find ways to get in aid through road, through air, and through boat. So solutions are always possible.
1: The authorities installed by Russia in Crimea have declared a state of emergency as Ukraine intensifies its attacks on the annexed peninsula. The Moscow-appointed governor said the move would facilitate decision-making to ensure stable operations, but did not specify what that meant in practice. Amid increased Ukrainian drone attacks, people are facing fuel rationing and increased power blackouts. This is the world news from the BBC. President Trump has threatened to impose a 100% import tariff against any country that targets American tech companies with a digital services tax. The European Union has vowed to respond swiftly and decisively if Mr. Trump carries out his threat. Here's our technology reporter, Lily Jamali.
4: In a social media post, President Trump said numerous European countries had been discussing what he called the imminent implementation of a digital services tax. This is a tax on revenue earned by companies and would hit American tech giants like Amazon, Google, and Meta. Some already pay a tax on money they make abroad from their social media ads, data collection, and marketplaces run on their sites. Mr. Trump warned he would impose a 100% tariff on goods from any European country that introduces such a tax, and added that the tariff would supersede any trade deals already agreed.
1: The United States has allowed the artificial intelligence company Anthropic to release its powerful Claude Mythos 5 AI model to what it described as trusted partners. 2 weeks ago, Washington ordered Anthropic not to allow anyone who was not American to use the model. This included the company's foreign staff. France has condemned the decision by the military government in Burkina Faso to break off diplomatic ties, describing the move as hostile and baseless. In a televised statement on Friday, a spokesman for the regime said conditions for mutual respect no longer existed, and he accused the French government of ceaseless activism against Burkina Faso's national interest. In the Men's Football World Cup, the Group H games are getting underway shortly. Cape Verde meets Saudi Arabia in Houston, Texas, while Spain play Uruguay in Mexico. Victory for Cape Verde would earn them a place in the knockout stages. Uruguay are in urgent need of a first win after two draws if they're to reach the next round. Earlier, Senegal became the first African side to score five goals in a World Cup match, beating Iraq 5-0.
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10: The familiar sound of a computer booting up. You're probably near one right now. A phone in your hand, a laptop open in front of you. Switch it on and somewhere inside a small piece of silicon starts doing sums, billions of them, every second. You've never seen it, but it's the reason the thing in front of you works. And this is that sound scaled up. A room full of machines, rows of them, running hot, kept alive by fans that never stop. I'm standing in one right now at the BBC, and it's quite cool in here. This is the noise behind the AI boom, behind every answer from ChatGPT, every image, every model that runs on chips, tens of thousands of them. I'm Sam Fenwick, and this is Business Daily from the BBC World Service. The chip industry is one of the fastest growing on Earth. This year, it's heading for $1 trillion in sales. So today, we're following the money from the company that designs the chip, to the factory that builds it, to the one machine that makes it possible, and the island the whole thing depends on. This is the chip inside the AI boom. Who's getting rich off it? And who's paying the bill? AI seems to be everywhere at the moment, from designing new medicines to forecasting the weather and driving autonomous cars. What it seems capable of is mind-blowing. You might think of it as software, something that lives on a screen, a chatbot, an app, an answer that appears out of nowhere. But every one of those applications runs on a chip, a piece of silicon that you can hold in your hand. And the chip, doing all the hard work, started life running video games. Follow that chip and you follow the money behind AI. So let's start at the top of the chain, with the company whose name you've probably heard of already.
11: NVIDIA,
10: the most valuable company on Earth right now. But here's the strange part. NVIDIA doesn't own a single factory that makes its chips. It designs them for someone else to build. Carl Freund is the founder of Cambrian AI Research, an independent firm whose clients, like many in the sector, include NVIDIA. He's spent years inside the industry at companies like AMD. So what does NVIDIA actually do?
12: NVIDIA designs chips. NVIDIA doesn't want to be a manufacturer of chips. That's a completely different business than designing chips. It's very capital intensive.
10: So NVIDIA is the architect. It draws the chip. People call NVIDIA the toll booth for AI, the idea being that you have to go through them to get there.
12: They definitely have control of the main road. Why? Because you can probably get your AI model up and running faster using NVIDIA than anything else.
10: There are other lanes now. So Google is building its own chips. So is Amazon and Microsoft. But NVIDIA still owns the main road. And here's why nobody will be able to catch them up.
12: NVIDIA shows the world how to do something. And everybody says, oh, that's a good idea. I'm going to do the same thing. And they do it. It may take 18 months or 2 years to actually put that into silicon and then bring it to market. Well, meanwhile, NVIDIA engineers have been inventing the next thing you ought to think about adding to your chip. So they're always a generation ahead.
10: So every year there's a new, more advanced chip. And rivals like AMD and Google, well, they're running to catch a train that has already left the station. According to analysts at Morgan Stanley, around 85 cents in every dollar spent on AI chips goes to Nvidia. So that's the design, the blueprint. But the blueprint isn't a chip. To turn Nvidia's idea into something real, we have to travel to Taiwan. So while the chip design runs through one company, so does manufacturing.
13: Join TSMC and let
10: dreams. It's called TSMC, and no other company can make the most advanced chips at the scale the world needs. It sits on an island in the Taiwan Strait. One analyst who's been inside knows the strange truth about the most important factory in the modern economy. It doesn't look like much.
14: And I finally walked into the company that is so important in the supply chain. But after I walked in that building, it looks exactly just like a old building and not really that fancy.
10: That's Joanne Chow, a foundry market analyst at TrendForce in Taipei. She's tracked these factories for nearly 10 years and explains how one firm on one island ended up making most of the world's advanced chips.
14: Almost 40 years ago, the CEO at that time figured out that we need to specialize in just part of the chips manufacturing part, not design it, not to compete with other clients. So those companies who have a lot of thoughts that they want to design the chips, but they don't have the money to build out of a factory. They can use TSMC as their factory.
10: So it's a factory for hire. 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Apple, Nvidia, Qualcomm, all customers, none of them owning a factory. Because building one of those factories is almost beyond the reach of even those tech giants.
14: They need a whole supply chain to cooperate with them, including materials, equipment company, and they need to build out the fabs. You need to buy a land, the construction, electricity, water, and combining all of the things together, and then you can manufacture chips.
10: And how much of the world runs through this one company? Well, 70% of the global foundry market, the business of manufacturing chips designed by other companies.
14: So the 70% is actually based on their revenue. When we are moving into 2 nanometer or even 1.4 or 1 nanometer in the future, basically TSMC is still dominant in the market. There are three major suppliers in the advanced process, including Intel, Samsung, and TSMC. But Intel and Samsung is, in the past, they designed their own chips, made their own chips, and then sell it by themselves. So considering the capacity share, TSMC is actually really dominant in the most advanced part.
10: And its nearest rival? Well, that's Samsung, and it has around 7% market share, 10 times smaller. And the cutting edge, the chips that AI actually runs on, the gap there gets wider. Others can make chips, but not those ones. So I asked Joanne what the world would do without them.
14: But if there is no Taiwan in the world, basically, there's no technology can produce over the AI things. Without Taiwan, without TSMC, we won't have such advanced technology. Gemini, ChatGPT, or any other AI application can exist in 2026.
10: TSMC knows the risks of being in one place. It's now committed to building a plant in Arizona, investing $165 billion there. But here's the thing, even if it builds in Arizona, TSMC says the most advanced chips, the ones that really matter, they'll stay in Taiwan. You're listening to Business Daily from the BBC World Service. I'm Sam Fenwick, and today we're following the money behind the chip inside the AI boom, from design to manufacture to the tiny island off the coast of China, underpinning the global economy. So for the next decade, the most advanced chips on Earth will be made in one place, Taiwan. And to make them, TSMC needs a machine, a specific piece of kit that comes from, yep, you've guessed it, one company in one town in the Netherlands.
15: Today, we can make what seemed impossibly small yesterday.
10: It's called ASML. Emily Benson is head of strategy at Minerva Technology Futures in Washington. She studies who controls the chip supply chain.
16: So ASML is a Dutch champion. It plays a very outsized role because ASML is the sole supplier of advanced EUV equipment that plays a critical role in producing today's leading edge semiconductors, which are used in everything from consumer electronics to bespoke applications in the defense industrial base.
17: These machines print circuits onto silicon at a scale that's almost impossible to picture, but Emily did give it a go.
16: The ASML optical system relies on Zeiss mirrors, which are polished to a smoothness of less than one atom's thickness. So to put that into perspective, if mirrors were blown up to the size of something much larger, let's say Germany, the tallest imperfection would only be 1 millimeter high. A Trump laser could easily hit a golf ball on the moon. So we are talking about extraordinarily advanced science in order to push the limits of physics to right up against what's actually possible in the universe.
17: A golf ball on the moon. I'm just trying to envisage that. That's phenomenal precision, isn't it? I mean, I can barely hit a golf ball when it's right in front of me.
16: I mean, I just did mini putt and I'll agree with you. I will submit to Trump lasers any day.
17: And precision like that doesn't come cheap. The most advanced of these machines, the cutting edge model TSMC needs for the smallest chip, sells for around $380 million. So here we have three companies, three choke points. Our producer today is David Kan, and he's been adding up what these businesses are all worth.
18: I have, and the numbers are hard to take in. The company that designs the chip, NVIDIA, is worth around $5 trillion, the most valuable company on the planet. The factory that builds it, TSMC, around $2.25 trillion. And the one company that makes the machine that factory can't run without, ASML, around $700 billion. Add them up, and just these three companies are worth getting on for $8 trillion. That's nearly double the entire economy of Japan, the fourth largest on Earth.
17: And every one of those three depends on something none of them control, where the chip actually gets made, which is where it gets dangerous. When one company makes the only machine that matters, controlling who gets it becomes a weapon. And that decision isn't ASML's, it's the government's. The United States, working with the Dutch and the Japanese, has blocked ASML from selling its advanced machines to China. But could China just build its own?
16: China has stood up a prototype of the most advanced version of what ASML has to offer, but it's not clear that it's been able to produce a single chip so far. Just the laser itself has over 450,000 parts and components that go into creating the laser. These are all extremely bespoke. So you have to build an entire ecosystem just to supply a laser that can then supply an EUV machine.
17: So a handful of governments decide whether China gets to buy these machines, and that's exactly the fight right now. And all of it depends on one place, Taiwan. There's no second source, no backup island, an island that governs itself but that China claims as its own. Chris Miller wrote the book on this. He's the author of Chip War. He teaches at Tufts University near Boston in the US, and I asked him how worried we should be.
19: If there were any disruption to the flow of chips out of Taiwan, and China could disrupt that at any moment, it would be devastating to the world's technology sector, but also to the world economy. Because today, it's not just tech products like phones or data centers. The entire economy depends on access to chips that are, to a substantial degree, manufactured in Taiwan.
17: Last December, China ran a large-scale military exercise around Taiwan. They called it Justice Mission 2025. The People's Liberation Army, China's military, sent in its navy, its army, its air force and rocket force, and said the drills were to seize control of Taiwan's airspace and blockade its key ports. It was at least the sixth major exercise around Taiwan since 2022, and analysts called the naval deployment the largest yet. In April, the top US commander in the Pacific told Congress that drills like this aren't just exercises, they're rehearsals. But what does that actually mean?
19: Well, I think Admiral Paparo is saying we need to take very seriously what China is showing us it can do. It's sailing its navy, it's flying its air force around Taiwan as a threat to Taiwan and to the United States, that it can cut off access to Taiwan.
17: Does that sound familiar? A waterway cut off? We've just lived through a squeeze on another one, the Strait of Hormuz. But Chris says the blockade of Taiwan would dwarf it.
19: It's similar, except a tiny fraction of the impact of a disruption of trade around Taiwan. TSMC produces over 90% of the world's most advanced chips, including almost all of the chips that power artificial intelligence systems. It's vastly more important than Saudi Arabia is for oil or Qatar is for natural gas.
17: So where might we feel it first?
19: Well, first, disruptions to almost all types of manufacturing. Anyone who worked in an auto plant or a medical device manufacturer would face almost immediate disruptions. Second, we'd see a surge of inflation, far more dramatic than what we've seen over the last couple of years, as prices for almost every type of manufactured good would shoot upwards. And third, anyone who relied on technology would find that it would become very, very difficult to upgrade technology, to get a new phone or to build a new data center or to buy a new computer, because almost all of these products rely at least partially on chips that come from Taiwan.
17: And according to research from Bloomberg Economics, in the most extreme case of full-blown conflict over Taiwan, the cost to the global economy would be around $10 trillion in the first year alone. That's about 10% of global output, more than the COVID-19 pandemic and more than the 2008 financial crash. So here's where it leaves us. We're using AI more and more every day. And by every forecast, it's only going to grow, which means the world's hunger for these chips is going to grow with it. David Kan is still with us. Remind us, David, who's getting rich off the AI boom?
18: So there are three critical bits of the chain: the designer, the builder, and the machine. NVIDIA, TSMC, and ASML. And they're getting on for $8 trillion between them. NVIDIA earning 85 cents in every dollar spent.
17: And who's paying for it, David?
18: Everyone racing to build AI. And lots of businesses are using it to try and speed things up. But some of them are spending faster than they can afford. Uber recently admitted it's burned through its entire annual AI budget in 4 months.
17: I reckon that's really easy done. You know, it's not just Uber. Microsoft handed its engineers an AI coding tool and then cancelled it 6 months later when the bills came in. And even banks, JP Morgan, has warned clients this year that AI bills are just getting out of control.
18: And here's the thing. For some companies, they're now spending more on AI than on staff. One chip executive admitted the computing power his own team uses is more expensive than the people. And Apple said last week it will raise the price of its products because the memory chips it needs have surged in cost. Its boss Tim Cook called the situation unsustainable.
17: And all of it, every one of those bills, flows up the chain to the same three companies. And if that chain breaks, then everyone will pay, because all of it, every chip, every answer, the whole boom runs through one island. An island that governs itself, but that China claims as its own and has rehearsed cutting off. So no second source, no backup island, no plan. Trace the money, and it doesn't lead to a factory or a country. It leads to one island 100 miles off the coast of China. And the whole world is hoping that nothing happens to it. Business Daily Follow the Money was written and presented by me, Sam Fenwick. The producer was David Kan.
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0: Hello, I'm James Kamara-Sami, and this is The Interview from the BBC World Service. The best conversations coming out of the BBC. 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
4: These companies don't really, they don't care what governments do.
5: This is a war. The first thing that we want is the war to end.
0: For this episode, I speak to Patricia Cornwell, one of the world's best-selling crime writers, whose books have sold more than 120 million copies worldwide. She reflects on a childhood marked by trauma, instability, and family mental illness. Patricia tells me how those experiences shaped her life and her writing, and how the events of her childhood would later influence the stories that made her famous.
6: A lot of people, because I've written about crime and I have all these tough characters and Scarpetta's such a hero and all the rest of it, a lot of people wouldn't imagine that I myself was a victim of crime at the age of five, and you know, went, even had a grand jury proceeding and everything that I still remember because of being molested by an area security guard. So I had a lot of things start very young with me that caused me to have a different perspective on life, I think, than a lot of people would have. And unfortunately, I've kept, you know, I kept a lot of journals. I wrote an autobiographical work when I was in college, you know, like a 300-page manuscript, because of the details in it that I wouldn't necessarily remember today about my early years.
0: Welcome to The Interview from the BBC World Service with Patricia Cornwell.
6: A lot of the stories that I tell, they're painful, and they're not necessarily something that you easily share with people. It was therapy for me. This was how I vented, how I dealt with a lot of these traumas. It was, 1976. I was 19 years old, and I'd just gotten out of that psychiatric hospital where I was being treated for a terrible eating disorder that was only worse after I got out, not better. And my surrogate mother, Ruth Graham, that's Billy Graham's wife, she really tucked me under her wing at that point when I was 19. And she said, I want you to write your story. You have quite a story, and I believe you're talented, and I want you to write it. And she gave me a journal. And next thing you know, I was typing up this manuscript that I worked on all through college. But for example, that it was also a way for me dealing with, I mean, I couldn't believe that I had to be hospitalized for 2 months and was down to 89 pounds. And this is somebody who had been a tournament tennis player. And I thought, what is, I you know, it was literally, I think I was trying to kill myself back then.
0: Well, I did. Well, you had such a traumatic, as you've said, early life. I mean, you mentioned that case when you were molested. I mean, as you said, you had to, I think, see the red pair of shorts that you were wearing mm-hmm. passed around in court.
6: The table.
0: And the table. But of course,
6: I remember being humiliated by that even then at the age of five. I was embarrassed. And this goes to show you that victims, we really do. When you're victimized, you blame yourself. And it's not right that we do that. But imagine me blaming myself at age five because I thought, well, I should have gotten away from him. I should have run home quicker. Or I shouldn't have been talking to him because he was the neighborhood patrolman and he'd stop his car. And I was running wild because my mother was depressed and never leaving the bedroom and my dad was gone. And it's a wonder I didn't end up murdered, really, truth be told. But all of this was paving the road for me to do what I do in life. And I will tell people, and I hope that they will read this memoir and get encouragement from it, where sometimes the things that seem so bad about what's happened to us may end up being your greatest gift if you can turn it into something that matters, or if it makes you stronger,
0: so,
6: and more resilient.
0: Yeah, so I mean, the traumas, for people that don't know, I mean, your mother, she was institutionalized, wasn't she? A couple of times mm-hmm. she burnt all your and your brother's clothing at some point. Your father left you on the family on Christmas Day. I mean, a lot to take in for a young girl. I mean, at that point, how are you coping with all that?
6: Well, I escaped in my imagination. That is what I did from the earliest time that I can remember. I was writing stories and drawing pictures and escaping into my imagination. And I learned early on when the world is too difficult, I would just make up one of my own, and I would spend my time there. And that gift or that talent or that ability to do that and stay like Alice going through the looking glass and going to an imagined place. That was a power that I developed out of survival instinct, but it's also made it possible for me to spend so much of time alone writing books. You can't be an author, I don't think, if you're not able to spend a lot of time alone.
0: And they were particular stories. I think you said by the age of 9, I was telling scary stories that made the neighborhood children cry and run home.
6: I know. I remember the first time that happened, and I felt mortified, like I'd done something very wrong. But then the kids would come back and they wanted more. And then I said, okay, and you want to go running home crying again? Come right on up here. I'll do it.
0: And I'm fascinated by some of the you talk quite a lot about premonitions and dreams that you've had. I think you're aged, what, 11 or so, that you had a premonition. You were driving past a bookstore and you saw just dozens of your own books in the window.
6: That was weird. It was really weird. And I almost didn't want to tell that story because it sounds so kooky, but I still remember it to this day. And I was probably 11 or 12, as you said. And I was with my mom and we were walking through, there was a shopping center in Asheville. And sometimes we would walk through it, just a window shop. I mean, mom couldn't really afford to buy much of anything, but we would enjoy browsing. And on this particular day, we were walking past and there was a bookstore and I looked at it and suddenly the window was filled by books that were by me. I don't know. I mean, and I wasn't even thinking of being a writer at that stage. I wanted to be a tennis player. And so I thought, what in the world is that? And I didn't even tell my mother, because I thought she would think I was weird. But that, and then of course, roll ahead many, many, many years later, I would be back in Asheville doing book signings. And yes, indeed, bookstores were filled with my books.
0: You also had a dream that Agatha Christie came to you and said, you will take my place.
6: Yeah, well, we know that that didn't happen, that I took her place, but I did have the dream. I think Agatha felt horribly sorry for me and was trying to make me you know, not feel so down on myself. But that is true what happened. This was probably 1984. I had finished the Ruth Graham biography. I was starting in the morgue, the medical examiner's office, doing research, trying to write my first murder mystery. And I just couldn't seem to figure out how to tell the story. And I was really in despair. I thought, I'm not going to be able to do this. That night, I was asleep, and I bet some people can relate to this. I was having a dream, and I couldn't open my eyes, but yet I was conscious while I was dreaming. And I was lying in bed, and I was waiting in this long line in this dream. And I thought, what am I doing in this line? I don't wait in line. I hate lines. And then I realized the line was approaching a table, and Agatha Christie was doing a book signing. And I thought, well, this is weird, because I knew in my dream she wasn't alive anymore. So I finally got up to the table, and I said, it's quite an honor. And she was signing a book and she said, you will take my place. And I said, excuse me? And she looked up at me and she said, you will take my place. And poof, she was gone and the dream was gone. And I woke up and I thought, okay, now that is really odd. And the thing that's even stranger about it is I had a lot of Agatha Christie overlaps. I mean, when Postmortem came out and I went to Paris to get the book award they presented for it over there, when I walked in the publisher's lobby, all the showcases were filled with Postmortem and Agatha Christie. And then when I won the Gold Dagger in the UK, one of the judges was Agatha Christie's daughter. And the presenter, the person who presented the award, was the grandson. So I don't know what that means. And I've hesitated to tell the story over the years in other interviews because it sounds very presumptuous. And I'm very quick to say, we all know that nobody's going to take Agatha Christie's place. Not me, not anyone, not even J.K. Rowling with as many books as she sold. I mean, Agatha is in a category all by herself. But maybe that was the universe trying to tell me not to give up.
0: Well, it's interesting you raise that point about previously just not talking about it. How did you go about choosing which parts of your very eventful life to include and which to leave out?
6: Well, there's some things I would leave out because it's just not appropriate to tell. It's not fair to the person. Everybody, you have things with people in life, but it doesn't necessarily represent the whole of who they are. And you have to pick and choose what you decide to make public if you're doing something like this. But the other thing is there are things that in my research and in my years of working at the medical examiner's office, to be honest with you, they're horrors. that I've seen that I don't share with anybody. I will never write about them. I won't talk about them because I don't need to have somebody traumatized the way I was when I had to witness certain things about violence, particularly when you see recordings and things of people who are alive when terrible things are being done to them. And so, but for the most part, I mean, I've shared a lot of things in this memoir that I have never talked about to the media, like the Agatha dream, because it sounds strange, but at the same time, it really did happen. I did have that dream. I also had the weird dream of Princess Diana when I was doing the primetime television special on her death. And
0: she was in the corner of a cafe, wasn't she?
6: Yes, she was sitting there at a table all by herself, and it was in the UK. This is in my dream. And I walked in to get a coffee or something, and I saw her sitting over there, and she seemed unbelievably distressed. And finally, she got up to leave, and then weirdly, there was an elevator in the middle of the room. And I said, "Are you okay? Is there anything I can do for you? Would you like me to go with you?" And she said, "You can't go where I'm going." And then she was gone. Now, I don't know what that meant, but that was right when I was doing this special. And so, you know, I don't know the meaning of all these things, but I'm going to share them with people because I'm not the only one who's had experiences like this.
0: You're listening to The Interview from the BBC World Service with me, James Kamarasamy. And as Patricia Cornwell's memoir makes clear, her life has had a rather dramatic, you might say, novelistic arc. And that helps to explain why I had to do the interview remotely rather than face-to-face, as we'd originally planned. She has a history of threats and stalkers, thanks to her public profile and her close collaboration with law enforcement agencies as part of her research. And that has made her acutely aware of her own safety. She has long employed a team of security guards. And so, when the UK authorities raised the country's terror threat level to severe, just days before she was due to fly to London, her team advised her against travelling. For me, it was a last-minute plot twist. For her, it was probably par for the course. OK, let's return now to my conversation with Patricia Cornwell. You mentioned Postmortem, your first novel. It took you some time to get that published, didn't it? I mean, people looking at your career now and the amazing success and the number of books you've sold, I think might be quite surprised to know it took you quite some time to get that published. And you detail that in a lot of detail in the memoir.
6: Well, that's right, because when I left journalism and then I did the biography of Ruth Graham, who my neighbor and surrogate mother, then I decided to try to write crime novels, which took me to the medical examiner's office, where I really thought I would be in and out of there for like 1 month doing research, and then I'd write a murder mystery that people wanted to read. Well, that didn't happen. I wrote one and nobody wanted it. I wrote two, another one, nobody wanted it. I wrote a third, nobody wanted it. And by now I'd been in the medical examiner's office 4 years and I was a full-time employee. There was nothing else for me to do. I became their computer programmer. And then I wrote Postmortem, and about almost every major house in New York rejected that as well, until finally Scribner took it on by a wing and a prayer for the big, you know, first printing of 6,000 copies, and I got paid $6,000 for it. And then the first book review that came out about it was horrible, and then it got banned from Richmond by a Richmond bookstore because of being too graphic. So I thought, well, this is starting off with a bang. You know, your career is not looking too good. You might end up working the morgue the rest of your life the way things are going. And then it got published, but the big thing that was a game changer was really thanks to Great Britain, because when I was presented the Best First Crime Novel Award by the Crime Writers Association, and it was presented by Princess Margaret, that was a huge game changer for me.
0: It's quite an amusing, the section when you write about that and making small talk with her and realizing perhaps you've said a bit too much. It's must have been quite a moment for you.
6: Oh my goodness. If there was a stage hook, it would have come out. I had to learn how to curtsy. I didn't know anything about meeting royalty. I was, you know, and so I had to learn to curtsy, but the people who taught me to curtsy in this shop where I bought my little fancy outfit that I couldn't zip up by myself once I got there, they didn't bother to mention that you don't chat with royalty. You don't lay on the Southern charm and say, well, now, how are you today? And how are things in your family? And are you still riding horses? That's what I asked her. And that's when I got, escorted away.
0: Well, but of course, there are different sorts of royalty. And you've talked about your surrogate mother, as you've called her, Ruth Graham, and the wife of Billy Graham, a name yes. that listeners will have definitely heard of, the very famous evangelist. And, I mean, it's quite a story of how you came to know her. This was, because of your mother and her illness, wasn't it?
6: Well, if you put this in a novel, it would sound contrived. But what happened is when I was about five, or I think I was four, on the verge of turning five, and my mother went to a Billy Graham crusade in Miami, Florida, where we lived then. And she became saved and very deeply spiritual, and she almost idolized Billy Graham. And when she decided to get away from my father, she was afraid for us. And after I'd been molested and she didn't want us living down there anymore, she decided to move us to the same little teeny tiny town where Billy Graham and his family lived in North Carolina. She literally put us in the car and drove us there, having no place to stay. Nobody was expecting us. And then about 2 years later, after we had been living there for a little while, when she had her first major psychotic break, and burned all our clothes in the fireplace and was doing all sorts of very bizarre things, she started walking us up the road in the snow. And the Grahams lived on top of the mountain, and their caretaker saw that we were in distress and something weird was going on, and he drove us up there. And the Grahams did not know us they'd never heard of us. My mother was a stranger, and she tried to give her three children to them. That's my first introduction to Ruth Graham when I was nine, is my mother is walking in through her front door and sitting in her living room before this huge fire in the fireplace, and my mother handing her a note and asking the Grahams to raise her three children in their kingdom because she was going to sail away. There was going to be a big flood or something. But that began my relationship. I mean, I didn't really see much. I didn't become friendly with Ruth till I was a little older. But
0: until you wrote a biography.
6: Right. But first, she really befriended me when I was 19 and I dropped out of college with an eating disorder. And Ruth took me under her wing and encouraged me to write, gave me a journal and wanted to read everything that I was writing. And she changed my life.
0: And you say, I mean, it's interesting, you wrote the biography. That clearly there was a lot of concern in the family about her biography being written. And you don't think she ever actually read it?
6: I don't think she did. And she absolutely didn't want it written. When I talked her into it, I think this was Ruth's gift to me. She gave me an opportunity to write a book and get started. And look, I mean, it got published by Harper & Row, which is like HarperCollins today. I was paid $40,000 advance, and in 1981, that was a lot of money, for me anyway. And she gave me an opportunity, but the truth is, I'd never written a book before, and my claim to fame was investigative journalism on a police beat. That doesn't exactly qualify you for writing about Ruth Graham. And so her family was extremely concerned about her letting me do this, and I don't blame them. I mean, her son Franklin and I, we're sort of like brother and sister, and we laugh about it because he goes, well, you weren't exactly qualified to do that at that stage in life when you were in your early 20s and all the rest. And I said, no, I wasn't. I agree. If someone tried to do that to me, we'd have lawyers calling their phone off the hook telling them to stop.
0: And his brother was your first crush, I think.
6: Oh, well, both of the Graham sons. Oh, my goodness. I had, yes, they were the best looking things you ever saw. And I don't know any girl that didn't have a crush on Ned and Franklin.
0: I want to turn to the journalism, because as you say, your sort of daily writing was on the crime beat, and that's what really got you into the
6: yes.
0: research. But at heart, you say you wanted the crimes to be solved. I mean, you're sort of a hybrid, aren't you, of journalist, cop, and writer.
6: I think that's true. Maybe I'm just a frustrated everything. That could be the answer. But Yes, I remember one of the earliest things on the police beat, there was a little girl who had vanished. She was out doing something. This little girl, I think she's like 5 or 6, and she disappeared. And later they found her. She'd been murdered, and her body was dumped on this lake shore. And I would go there when I wasn't busy on my beat, and I would just go stand on that lakeshore. I'd drive the staff car there, and I would look around, taking in every detail, and I thought, there must be something this person left that will help us figure out who did this horrible thing. And I got really immersed in that case. I visited the little girl's family and the mobile home they lived in, and I even had Ruth Graham write a letter of condolence to try to make the mother feel better. I did everything I could, and I was so upset that the police couldn't solve it. I mean, eventually I think they did many years later, but I had an investment in the cases that was not really normal. It wasn't just me wanting to tell what I thought was a great newspaper story, but I wanted to make a difference. And so later on, when I became a volunteer police officer, when I started doing research in Richmond and went to the ME's office and all the rest, I loved being a volunteer cop. I was just sorry I couldn't really arrest anybody.
0: You've been mixing with the great and the good for many, many years. But you're still a very, I mean, you're a private person. You take a great deal of care about your security, don't you? I mean, is that something that has come from your childhood, just from, you know, being famous and feeling more threatened? What is it?
6: I started having trouble with stalkers, or, you know, it's the world we live in. And I've just always was a big believer in having security, because this was not your average author experience. It was so huge in the 90s. In particular, there wasn't anything else like it out there. In fact, really, it was unrivaled in terms of the popularity until guess who came along? Her name is J.K. Rowling, and I bet you know who that is. Up until that point, I was like probably the biggest selling female author in the world, until Harry Potter appeared on the horizon. And and so, but that's why I started doing the security. And then, of course, there were many other reasons, stalkers, like I said. I had people, I had to have burglar alarms and try to keep, if possible, be in a gated community, because people drive to my house and park across the street and leave things on my doorstep. I had people, I had almost someone breaking in on Christmas morning. So I've always been security minded, and these days you especially have to be.
0: 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Conversations with artist Tracy Emin and former Australian Prime Minister Julia Gillard, and many others. Until the next time, bye for now.

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USA, Texas, Hold'em and Noah Kahan, The Great Divide. Good morning, this is Jonathan Goals, 20 past 8. It's Saturday, it's the More Music Breakfast Show. A whopping high of 34 today. Overnight lows of 29, thunder showers, light winds. Not looking too bad throughout the rest of the week as well. It's the weekend, it's the More Music Breakfast Show. We play lots of music, and you've got some ideas and inspiration what to do across the weekend. We'll get an update with Megan in the next 15 minutes or so. It's 21 Pilots and Level of Concern. Fabulous.

0: Ariana Grande, Hey That I Made You Love Me, Ed Sheeran and 21 Pilots, Level of Concern. Good morning, this is Jonathan Gold. It's Saturday, it's the Morning Mr. Brownfield Show, the 27th of June. Hope you're having a good day today. If you've got some ideas of what to do, places to go, we'll get an update on Megan next.
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1: Coming up in and around the city of Pattaya today and the coming week. This weekend, Pattaya celebrates Pride Month with the Pattaya International Pride Festival. That's from the 26th to the 28th of June. The highlight being the annual Pride Parade on Saturday, making its way along Pattaya Beach, with over 3,000 people from more than 100 organisations expected to take part, alongside celebrities and public figures. Traffic will be affected in the area while the parade is taking place, but it's always a good atmosphere and completely free to attend. A date for the diary if you'd like to show your support for the Armed Forces community. The Armed Forces Day takes place on Saturday the 27th of June at the Caddy Shack on Taprasit Soi 8. Things get underway from 2 p.m. with live entertainment from Nags and Donkeys starting at 5. Enjoy a free buffet, a raffle, and the chance to learn more about the Royal British Legion Thailand branch. Admission is completely free, and everyone's welcome to join. One for the little ones, or perhaps the Pop Mart collectors, head down to Pattaya Beach, where giant crybaby inflatable characters have taken over the seafront as part of the world's first ever Pop on the Beach event. The colourful balloon figures are on display in front of the central Pattaya Mall and can be seen free of charge right through until the 2nd of August. Only a few more days left to check out the Dino Adventure Park at the Terminal 21 Pattaya Mall. That's running until the 28th of June, giving youngsters the chance to come face to face with life-size dinosaurs. There's interactive displays and daily dino meet and greet sessions at 1 p.m, 3 p.m. and 5 p.m. Also at Terminal 21, food lovers won't want to miss the Eat East Fest. That kicks off next Friday, running from the 3rd to the 12th of July, featuring some of the best food vendors from across eastern Thailand, serving everything from local favourites and fresh seafood to sweet treats and street food classics. Over at the Central Marina Mall, the Street Art Food Fest gets underway on the 29th of June. Expect plenty of tasty food, live music, and a relaxed atmosphere as vendors from across the region come together for a week-long celebration of great food and entertainment. That's running through to the 5th of July on the first floor of the mall. For more details on these events and plenty more happening around the city, visit alwayspattaya.com.
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Levee, Milky, Crowded House, Oh Hired Fabulous. If I say madness, what's the first thing which comes into your head? For me, I like driving in your car. Maybe tomorrow just another day. Songs from the 80s. And Gary King is back this afternoon at 2 o'clock with Totally 80s. And if you like your 90s, if you're a 90s kid, 6 o'clock tonight with Totally 90s. It's Public and Meet Your Mind.

0: Lost Frequencies, Rise, Conor Gray, Killing Me and Public. Make Your Mind at Fabulous. Good morning, it's Saturday. It's the Mormissy Breakfast Show, the 27th of June. Highs today, a whopping 33. Overnight lows of 29. Thunder showers, light rain, it says. But you know what that means, isn't it, really? A bit here, a bit there. Otherwise, it could be okay. If you want to get in contact with the show today, let me know what you're doing. You can do it via the website, oisparty.com. 5 to 9 with the news update next.
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3: BBC News with Chris Barrow. The US military says it's carried out strikes against Iran in response to an attack on a commercial ship in the Strait of Hormuz on Thursday, which American officials said was violating the ceasefire agreement. A statement on social media said US aircraft had struck Iranian missile and drone storage locations and coastal radar sites. Iran's Revolutionary Guard said it targeted US military positions in the region in response. Howell Griffith reports.
4: It's just over a week since the United States and Iran both signed the Memorandum of Understanding, pledging to end conflict on all fronts and open the Strait of Hormuz. However, this latest escalation shows the ceasefire is fragile and being tested on both sides. In a post on social media, the US Vice President, J.D. Vance, said Iran could pick up the phone if it had a disagreement on how the memorandum was being applied.
3: Israel and Lebanon have signed a framework agreement that's been brokered by the US after five rounds of negotiations in Washington. The US Secretary of State, Marco Rubio, said the framework would initiate a clear process to restore Lebanon's sovereignty and disarm Hezbollah. One Hezbollah lawmaker said the deal was an attempt to disrupt the Iran ceasefire. The Venezuelan authorities say more than 900 people are now known to have died in Wednesday's two huge earthquakes, as the United Nations says more than 50,000 remain unaccounted for. Another strong tremor was felt off Venezuela's northern coast on Friday afternoon. Will Grant is in Caracas.
5: I'm looking at homes that have had the complete front of them sheared off, apartment blocks that will never be possible to be inhabited again. I've seen groups of architects and surveyors, presumably from the city and some private firms, trying to work out what is

0: safe, what can be salvaged, and what eventually will be need to be demolished. But for right now, I think the majority of the focus of most Venezuelans is on this shocking, this awful figure of 50,000 missing.
1: President Trump has threatened to impose a 100% import tariff against any country that targets American tech companies with a digital services tax. The European Union has vowed to respond swiftly and decisively if Mr. Trump carries out his threat. Here's our technology reporter, Lily Jamali.
2: In a social media post, President Trump said numerous European countries had been discussing what he called the imminent implementation of a digital services tax. This is a tax on revenue earned by companies and would hit American tech giants like Amazon, Google, and Meta. Some already pay a tax on money they make abroad from their social media ads, data collection, and marketplaces run on their sites. Mr. Trump warned he would impose a 100% tariff on goods from any European country that introduces such a tax, and added that the tariff would supersede any trade deal.
3: That was the world news from the BBC in London. 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

5 seconds of summer, she looks so perfect. NSYNC and Bye Bye Bye and Alex Warren, Fever Dream and Fabulous. It's 9:15, Saturday, the More Music Breakfast Show. Hello, this is Jonathan Gold, 27th of June. It's the Football World Cup for England. Tonight, UK time, which will be sometime in the morning, Thai time. This is getting confusing. when you're talking about the time they're playing. So England are playing tomorrow morning, our time, if you get what I mean. See how they do. I mean, after their 0-0 draw with Ghana, will they do a better time this time? We'll find out. Clocks, talking of time, and Coldplay.

0: Coldplay and Clocks at Fabulous. So I've done my maths. England playing Panama tomorrow night, 10 o'clock UK time, which I think is 4 a.m. our time. So if you're going to get up early to watch it, or you may be staying up all night, I don't know, can you last till 4 a.m. and see how they progress into the top of the table? We'll find out. I'm sure I'll have all the details tomorrow on the show, depending how they do. If they completely just fall apart, then I'll probably just ignore it.
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0: break up into Taste, Kasabian, Great Pretender and Birdie and Wild Heroes and Fabulous. Saturday morning, it's the 27th of June. Another warm day across the city, 34 the high, overnight lows at 29, thunder showers, but looking very good across the rest of the week as well. By the way, if you want a full forecast, you can always head to our website, alwayspassy.com. 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Go along, subscribe, like, share and all that. And if you like questions for your kids, not mummy, why are you doing that, and mummy, I want that, but questions which may be kind of educational, head to our website, alwayspatty.com. It is the oracle of information.
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2: Coming up in and around the city of Pattaya today and the coming week. This weekend, Pattaya celebrates Pride Month with the Pattaya International Pride Festival. That's from the 26th to the 28th of June. The highlight being the annual Pride Parade on Saturday, making its way along Pattaya Beach, with over 3,000 people from more than 100 organisations expected to take part, alongside celebrities and public figures. Traffic will be affected in the area while the parade is taking place, but it's always a good atmosphere and completely free to attend. A date for the diary if you'd like to show your support for the Armed Forces community. The Armed Forces Day takes place on Saturday the 27th of June at the Caddy Shack on Teprisit Soi 8. Things get underway from 2 p.m. with live entertainment from Nags and Donkeys starting at 5. Enjoy a free buffet, a raffle and the chance to learn more about the Royal British Legion Thailand branch. Admission is completely free and everyone's welcome to join. One for the little ones or perhaps the Pop Mart collectors, head down to Pattaya Beach where giant crybaby inflatable characters have taken over the seafront as part of the world's first ever Pop on the Beach event. The colourful balloon figures are on display in front of the central Pattaya Mall and can be seen free of charge right through until the 2nd of August. Only a few more days left to check out the Dino Adventure Park at the Terminal 21 Pattaya Mall. That's running until the 28th of June, giving youngsters the chance to come face to face with life-size dinosaurs. There's interactive displays and daily dino meet and greet sessions at 1 p.m, 3 p.m. and 5 p.m. Also at Terminal 21, food lovers won't want to miss the Eat East Fest. That kicks off next Friday, running from the 3rd to the 12th of July, featuring some of the best food vendors from across eastern Thailand, serving everything from local favourites and fresh seafood to sweet treats and street food classics. Over at the Central Marina Mall, the Street Art Food Fest gets underway on the 29th of June. Expect plenty of tasty food, live music and a relaxed atmosphere as vendors from across the region come together for a week-long celebration of great food and entertainment. That's running through to the 5th of July on the first floor of the mall. For more details on these events and plenty more happening around the city, visit alwayspattaya.com.
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Have you noticed? You won't lose me. I'm always here. No bad signal, no crackle, no hiss. Just fabulous.

Nick Haywood, warning sign that Fabulous is back out with his band Haircut 100, starting to gig for the first time in ages. And I say ages, I saw him on TV a few weeks ago doing the old promoing of his tour, and I'm thinking, oh, I know we're going back to the 80s when you were probably about 20, but you know, when you think, wow, you've changed, we're all wearing glasses now, even myself. That's a sign of getting old. But yeah, if you're going to see that gig back in the UK, that'll be one brilliant, awesome night. It's Nick Haywood, warning signs. Lisa Doolittle now, and pack up at Fabulous.

0: Ray, Where Is My Husband? And Eliza Doolittle, Pack Up Your Old Troubles. It's 10 to 10, Saturday morning, the 27th. Hello, this is Jonathan Gold. It's the More Music Breakfast Show with a news update next.
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2: BBC News with Chris Barrow. The US military says it's carried out strikes against Iran in response to an attack on a commercial ship in the Strait of Hormuz on Thursday, which American officials said was violating the ceasefire agreement. A statement on social media said US aircraft struck missile and drone storage locations and coastal radar sites. Iran's Revolutionary Guards said it targeted US military positions in the region in response. Here's Howell Griffith.
3: It's just over a week since the United States and Iran both signed the Memorandum of Understanding, pledging to end conflict on all fronts and open the Strait of Hormuz, a vital waterway for international trade. However, this latest escalation shows the ceasefire is fragile. Both sides have accused each other of violating the memorandum.
2: Israel and Lebanon have signed a framework agreement that's been brokered by the United States after five rounds of negotiations in Washington. The US Secretary of State, Marco Rubio, said the framework would initiate a clear process to restore Lebanon's sovereignty and disarm Hezbollah. Shortly after the signing, the Israeli Prime Minister, Benjamin Netanyahu, reiterated that Israeli forces would remain in southern Lebanon until Hezbollah disarms. The Venezuelan authorities say more than 900 people are known to have died in Wednesday's two huge earthquakes, as the United Nations says more than 50,000 remain unaccounted for. Another strong tremor was felt off Venezuela's northern coast on Friday afternoon. Will Grant is in the capital, Caracas.
4: The need for help from abroad is clear from the moment you get here. There's a completely flattened building, basically either side of me. So that's desperation here in what is quite a wealthy neighbourhood in Caracas. When you get out to La Guaira on the coast, it's 100 times worse. So the desperation is very, very clear. And the sense of time running out is growing. And, you know, hopes start to fade. And that is just tremendously difficult for the families who are sitting out on their stoops, who are showing solidarity with each other, even in these most desperate of times.
2: President Trump has threatened to impose a 100% import tariff against any country that targets American tech companies with a digital services tax. In a post on social media, he warned countries, especially in Europe, planning the levies, that the tariffs will supersede any trade deals already in place. The European Union has vowed to respond swiftly and decisively if Mr. Trump carries out his threat. The authorities installed

0: by Russia in Crimea have declared a state of emergency as Ukraine intensifies its attacks on the annexed peninsula. The Moscow-appointed governor said the move would facilitate decision-making to ensure stable operations, but did not specify what that meant in practice. People in Crimea are facing fuel rationing and increased power blackouts. Crimea has already suspended tourism and summer camps for children.
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0: John Kay, If We Ever Met, Harry Styles, American Girls, The Script, The Man Who Can't Be Moved, and Fabulous. Hello, this is Jonathan Gold, 10:15, Saturday morning, the Mumsy Breakfast Show, the 27th of June. Thunder showers, light rain, highs 33, overnight lows 29. I say light rain, 20% chance, that's slim. I wouldn't worry about it. It'll be fine. Anyway, if you want to get in contact with the show, let me know what you're doing. You can do it via the website at alwayspatty.com. We'll get an update with Megan in about 15 minutes' time. If you want some ideas of what to do today, if you're at a loose end, you're thinking, what should I do today? What should we do with the kids? Or what should I do with myself? We'll give you a full update in 15 minutes' time.
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Ellie Henderson, Friends, December 10, Angel, and The Weeknd, Dancing in the Flames and Fabulous, 25 past 10, England playing Panama, tomorrow morning, 4 a.m. Thai time, which is 10 p.m. UK time. Are they going to win after their, some say, terrible game, and some people say they held the game together when they were playing Ghana last week, so I'm not sure, we'll find out. Guarantee I won't be staying until 4 a.m. or even waking up at 4 a.m. It's May Muller. I wrote a song at Fabulous.

0: song. Mae Muller wrote a song. Fabulous. Good morning. This is Jonathan Golders. Saturday morning, the 27th of June. We'll get an update next with Megan. If you want some ideas, what to do this weekend.
1: Saturday's Curry Day at the Lofton, yet again. 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
3: Coming up now, the local and national news, sponsored by the Speak Easy Language School, bringing Thai lessons one-on-one to you anywhere in the world.
4: Coming up in and around the city of Pattaya today and the coming week. This weekend, Pattaya celebrates Pride Month with the Pattaya International Pride Festival. That's from the 26th to the 28th of June. The highlight being the annual Pride Parade on Saturday, making its way along Pattaya Beach, with over 3,000 people from more than 100 organisations expected to take part, alongside celebrities and public figures. Traffic will be affected in the area while the parade is taking place, but it's always a good atmosphere and completely free to attend. A date for the diary if you'd like to show your support for the Armed Forces community. The Armed Forces Day takes place on Saturday the 27th of June at the Caddy Shack on Teprisit Soi 8. Things get underway from 2 p.m. with live entertainment from Nags and Donkeys starting at 5. Enjoy a free buffet, a raffle, and the chance to learn more about the Royal British Legion Thailand branch. Admission is completely free, and everyone's welcome to join. One for the little ones, or perhaps the Pop Mart collectors. Head down to Pattaya Beach, where giant crybaby inflatable characters have taken over the seafront as part of the world's first ever Pop on the Beach event. The colourful balloon figures are on display in front of the central Pattaya Mall and can be seen free of charge right through until the 2nd of August. Only a few more days left to check out the Dino Adventure Park at the Terminal 21 Pattaya Mall. That's running until the 28th of June, giving youngsters the chance to come face to face with life-size dinosaurs. There's interactive displays and daily dino meet and greet sessions at 1 p.m, 3 p.m, and 5 p.m. Also at Terminal 21, food lovers won't want to miss the Eat East Fest. That kicks off next Friday, running from the 3rd to the 12th of July, featuring some of the best food vendors from across eastern Thailand, serving everything from local favourites and fresh seafood to sweet treats and street food classics. Over at the Central Marina Mall, the Street Art Food Fest gets underway on the 29th of June. Expect plenty of tasty food, live music, and a relaxed atmosphere as vendors from across the region come together for a week-long celebration of great food and entertainment. That's running through to the 5th of July on the first floor of the mall. For more details on these events and plenty more happening around this city, visit alwayspatia.com.
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0: from his bedroom. 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
1: Macy Peters, My Regrets, Noah Kahan, Stick Season and Tears for Fears, Break the Man and Fabulous. It's amazing when you watch pop videos on YouTube. I know it's all about the algorithms and they get to know you. But my musical choice is very much 80s, 90s and the big dance tunes of the noughties. But for whatever reason, if I watch a video from the 1980s, it continuously just shows me videos of the 1980s. But it's always the ones I actually do like. I mean, they might drop in an occasional "What's That" song, but it's like YouTube has got to know me. If it knew me that well, it wouldn't be showing me half the stuff it shows me.
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4: Hello, I'm John Wilkinson at the BBC Sports Centre with the latest World Cup news. Ecuador are through to the knockout stages of the World Cup for only the second time after a comeback 2-1 win over the four-time champions Germany. Ecuador qualify as one of the best third-placed teams. Here's the thoughts of the South American football expert Tim Vickery.
5: Their aim here was to have their best World Cup ever. So that they would have to at least equal what they did in 2006 when they got out of the group, losing to Germany, and then lost to England. So they've really, really done it the hard way. I can't think of anything, certainly in their World Cup history, that compares to this.
4: Ivory Coast are into the knockout stages for the first time. They beat Curaçao 2-0 and they'll face France or Norway, who meet on Friday. Both those teams have won their two games so far. Norway's Erling Haaland claims that France will win both the game and the World Cup, but France's Aurelien Tchouameni is sceptical.
6: Do you trust him?
7: Do you?
6: No, honestly, I don't know if he was kidding or not. We're just going to stay focused on ourselves. Game after game, we know that we have to win no matter what happens. So tomorrow is the next battle. We're just going to stay focused on now right now.
4: It's also Senegal against Iraq. On Saturday, Cape Verde have a real chance of making it into the knockouts. They face Saudi Arabia. The other match sees second-placed Uruguay against top of Group H, Spain. Also on Saturday, Egypt are on the verge of qualifying for the knockout stage for the first time in their history. They take on Iran. Belgium, with two frustrating draws so far, play New Zealand. And for more World Cup news from the BBC, go to bbc.com/football.
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0: Jack Savarati, Who's Hurting Who, and Emma Bunton, What Took You So Long, and Fabulous. Are you the kind of person which takes so long to get ready to go out? It's like, we'll be ready at 8 o'clock tonight. Okay, still getting ready. Takes me 3 hours. My ex would take literally 3 hours. Not sure what they ever did, apart from spend 3.5 hours in front of the mirror. It was like, we've got to go. We'll soon be ready. It's like, you know, I'm literally shower, clothes on, done within 15, 20 minutes max. They'd be planning 4 years in advance.
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3: BBC News with Chris Barrow. The US military says it's carried out strikes against Iran in response to an attack on a commercial ship in the Strait of Hormuz on Thursday, which American officials said was violating the ceasefire agreement. A statement on social media said US aircraft struck missile and drone storage locations and coastal radar sites. Iran's Revolutionary Guard said it targeted US military positions in the region in response. More from our North America editor, Sarah Smith.
4: It does show you, I think, just how determined Donald Trump is to try and make sure that the Strait of Hormuz is open to commercial traffic. That was the main priority for him, the reason why they were able to strike this memorandum of understanding with Iran. He made quite a lot of concessions to get there. He wants the price of oil to keep falling and global trade to be restarted as a result of this. And what we don't know is how this is going to affect the ongoing talks that are trying to get to a final resolution of this conflict.
3: Israel and Lebanon have signed a framework agreement that's been brokered by the United States after five rounds of negotiations in Washington. The US Secretary of State, Marco Rubio, said the framework would initiate a clear process to restore Lebanon's sovereignty and disarm Hezbollah. The Venezuelan authorities say more than 900 people are now known to have died in Wednesday's two huge earthquakes, as the United Nations says more than 50,000 remain unaccounted for. Another strong tremor was felt off Venezuela's northern coast on Friday afternoon. Will Grant reports from Caracas.
5: The scene in Los Palos Grandes, one of the worst affected neighborhoods of Caracas, remains bleak. Earth-moving equipment is lifting huge concrete slabs out of the way so that rescue teams can continue their work looking for the people still trapped in the rubble. Around a police cordon, neighbors have gathered to pray and support one another. Young people in one street were giving out water, coffee and food to rescue workers and the gathered family members.
3: The authorities installed by Russia in Crimea have declared a state of emergency as Ukraine intensifies its attacks on the annexed peninsula. The Moscow-appointed governor said the move would facilitate decision-making to ensure stable operations, but did not specify what that meant in practice. Amid increased Ukrainian drone attacks, people are facing fuel rationing and increased power blackouts. Germany and Poland are braced for more sweltering conditions above 40 degrees Celsius on Saturday as the heatwave linked to dozens of deaths in Western Europe moves further east. Scientists say the heatwave has been the most severe and widespread ever, leaving nearly half of the region's 800 cities grappling with unprecedented heat stress. Organisers in Belgium say they've cancelled this weekend's reenactment of Napoleon's defeat at the Battle of Waterloo. In Britain, the extreme heat conditions are forecast to begin fading, with heavy thunderstorms expected on Sunday.
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kicking it. Getting it on and checking your weather, ladies and gentlemen. Britain's weather office has issued an extreme heat warning for much of the southern part of England and parts of Wales. So good luck with that. You could reach 100 degrees, 37 Celsius. The record, by the way, is 96. Back in 1976, it was about 35 Celsius. Thunderstorms across Europe, but

for you. Yeah. Searchers mighty fine and doing really well. I have Elton John on the launching pad for Peter Manning and Dave Lewis and Peter Walter and George and Mark Keschner and Davey Hughes and Eugene Inulat. Joining me on the LA Connection. It's 77 here in LA, by the way.

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0: Coming up now, the local and national news, sponsored by the Speak Easy Language School, bringing Thai lessons one-on-one to you anywhere in the world.
1: Coming up in and around the city of Pattaya today and the coming week. This weekend, Pattaya celebrates Pride Month with the Pattaya International Pride Festival. That's from the 26th to the 28th of June. The highlight being the annual Pride Parade on Saturday, making its way along Pattaya Beach, with over 3,000 people from more than 100 organisations expected to take part, alongside celebrities and public figures. Traffic will be affected in the area while the parade is taking place, but it's always a good atmosphere and completely free to attend. A date for the diary if you'd like to show your support for the Armed Forces community. The Armed Forces Day takes place on Saturday the 27th of June at the Caddy Shack on Teprisit Soi 8. Things get underway from 2 p.m. with live entertainment from Necks and Donkeys starting at 5. Enjoy a free buffet, a raffle, and the chance to learn more about the Royal British Legion Thailand branch. Admission is completely free, and everyone's welcome to join. One for the little ones, or perhaps the Pop Mart collectors, head down to Pattaya Beach, where giant crybaby inflatable characters have taken over the seafront as part of the world's first ever Pop on the Beach event. The colourful balloon figures are on display in front of the central Pattaya Mall and can be seen free of charge right through until the 2nd of August. Only a few more days left to check out the Dino Adventure Park at the Terminal 21 Pattaya Mall. That's running until the 28th of June, giving youngsters the chance to come face-to-face with life-size dinosaurs. There's interactive displays and daily dino meet-and-greet sessions at 1 p.m, 3 p.m. and 5 p.m. Also at Terminal 21, food lovers won't want to miss the Eat East Fest. That kicks off next Friday, running from the 3rd to the 12th of July, featuring some of the best food vendors from across eastern Thailand, serving everything from local favourites and fresh seafood to sweet treats and street food classics. Over at the Central Marina Mall, the Street Art Food Fest gets underway on the 29th of June. Expect plenty of tasty food, live music, and a relaxed atmosphere as vendors from across the region come together for a week-long celebration of great food and entertainment. That's running through to the 5th of July on the first floor of the mall. For more details on these events and plenty more happening around this city, visit alwayspattaya.com.
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Check out the brick. It's pretty thick. We're making it happen here with the King of Rhythm and the King of Rhyme, cranking to blow your mind. It is Transatlantic Super Jock reporting in. Madonna's escalating demands for her up-and-coming World Cup halftime performance has FIFA pulling their hair out. She is such a perfectionist, and she wants it to be bigger and better, and non-stop rehearsals, top level, this and that and the other. And, you know, she's kind of getting it. The organization officials are willing to endure the headaches because, quote, no artist alive turns a performance into a global media event faster than Madonna. Rod Stewart is canceling a lot of gigs these days, and I just think, you know, time is catching up with him. He's getting on in years, and, you know, going on tour is not an easy thing. So we will wish him well with his continuing events.

straight from the lips and hips is the sound of today's modern music broadcaster. The popularity of this movement is reflected in the demand of today's listeners for the best of yesterday and today.

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2: BBC News with Chris Barrow. The US military says it's carried out strikes against Iran in response to an attack on a commercial ship in the Strait of Hormuz on Thursday, which American officials said was violating the ceasefire agreement. A statement on social media said US aircraft struck missile and drone storage locations and coastal radar sites. Our correspondent in Washington, Hal Griffith, has more on Iran's response.
3: The Revolutionary Guard has carried out an attack in areas where there are US forces deployed. Now, we don't have any details or confirmation of that, but it may follow a pattern that we saw in the early part of the war earlier this year, where some of the Gulf states were targeted by Iran. We also know that Iran has justified that attack on the cargo ship, saying that it was using an unauthorized route to transit through the Gulf, and it accuses the US of provoking parties to bypass Tehran's control of the Strait of Hormuz.
2: Israel and Lebanon have signed a framework agreement that's been brokered by the United States after five rounds of negotiations in Washington. The US Secretary of State, Marco Rubio, said the framework would initiate a clear process to restore Lebanon's sovereignty and disarm Hezbollah. The deal was also welcomed by Israel's ambassador to the US, Yehiel Leiter.
4: We've put the train back on the tracks, and it's running in the right direction. Final destination? Peace between our two countries. Real peace, where both countries will live in security, where Israel's and Lebanon's sovereignty will be respected, honored, and protected.
2: One Hezbollah lawmaker said the deal was attempting to disrupt the Iran ceasefire. The Venezuelan authorities say more than 900 people are now known to have died in Wednesday's two huge earthquakes, as the United Nations says more than 50,000 remain unaccounted for. Another strong tremor was felt off Venezuela's northern coast on Friday afternoon. Will Grant is in the capital, Caracas.
5: As the earth-moving equipment moves in now to pull out rubble and make a situation safe for rescue crews to try and go back in again, that sort of game of stopping earth moving to listen again and see if there's any signs of life is just harrowing to see, with all the neighbours sitting out on their porches, waiting for information, crossing their fingers, praying and so on. And I'm looking at homes that have had the complete front of them sheared off, apartment blocks that will never be possible to be inhabited again.
2: President Trump has threatened to impose a 100% import tariff against any country that targets American tech companies with a digital services tax. In a post on social media, he warned countries, especially in Europe, planning the levies that the tariffs will supersede any trade deals that are already in place. The European Union has vowed to respond swiftly and decisively.
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0: If you are not one of the people of Patea to switch to the best station from the city, now is the time. 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
1: In Los Angeles. In Los Angeles. In Los Angeles.

Sounds like a plan, my man. All right. Best disco in town. That's the Ritchie family. I am the Emperor Roscoe, the King of Rhythm and the King of Rhyme. Cranking to blow your mind. Having a bit of fun. Did you hear about Travis Kelce and his bro Jason? Yeah. Well, they went out celebrating, I guess it's a modified bachelor party. It was very private. It was in a New York place called the Bird Street Club. You can't get in there. I happen to have a friend of mine who is one of the busboys there, though. And I said, well, what did they talk about? Did you listen in or anything? You know, she's very private. I can't do that. But he said he did hear some mutterings about July the 3rd at Madison Square Gardens. And the word wedding was mentioned. So I don't know. I'm going to write that in your diary and see if our prediction is good. Okay, good. Ariana Grande and Ethan Slater, by the way, you know, they've been together for about 3 years. It has come to an end. They were romantically linked in July of 2023. And now we're just friends. Okay. Mariah Carey's shaky performance at the Tiffany & Co.'s Blue Book Gala sparked concern that the stressed-out superstar wants her once-powerful pipes are in jeopardy.

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0: Coming up now, the local and national news, sponsored by the Speak Easy Language School, bringing Thai lessons one-on-one to you anywhere in the world.
1: Coming up in and around the city of Pattaya today and the coming week. This weekend, Pattaya celebrates Pride Month with the Pattaya International Pride Festival. That's from the 26th to the 28th of June. The highlight being the annual Pride Parade on Saturday, making its way along Pattaya Beach, with over 3,000 people from more than 100 organisations expected to take part, alongside celebrities and public figures. Traffic will be affected in the area while the parade is taking place, but it's always a good atmosphere and completely free to attend. A date for the diary if you'd like to show your support for the Armed Forces community. The Armed Forces Day takes place on Saturday the 27th of June at the Caddy Shack on Taprasit Soi 8. Things get underway from 2 p.m. with live entertainment from Nags and Donkeys starting at 5. Enjoy a free buffet, a raffle, and the chance to learn more about the Royal British Legion Thailand branch. Admission is completely free and everyone's welcome to join. One for the little ones or perhaps the Pop Mart collectors. Head down to Pattaya Beach, where giant crybaby inflatable characters have taken over the seafront as part of the world's first ever Pop on the Beach event. The colourful balloon figures are on display in front of the central Pattaya Mall and can be seen free of charge right through until the 2nd of August. Only a few more days left to check out the Dino Adventure Park at the Terminal 21 Pattaya Mall. That's running until the 28th of June, giving youngsters the chance to come face to face with life-size dinosaurs. There's interactive displays and daily dino meet and greet sessions at 1 p.m, 3 p.m. and 5 p.m. Also at Terminal 21, food lovers won't want to miss the Eat East Fest. That kicks off next Friday, running from the 3rd to the 12th of July, featuring some of the best food vendors from across eastern Thailand, serving everything from local favourites and fresh seafood to sweet treats and street food classics. Over at the Central Marina Mall, the Street Art Food Fest gets underway on the 29th of June. Expect plenty of tasty food, live music, and a relaxed atmosphere as vendors from across the region come together for a week-long celebration of great food and entertainment. That's running through to the 5th of July on the first floor of the mall. For more details on these events and plenty more happening around this city, visit alwayspattaya.com.
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some of that good stuff. All right. Party time with the Emperor. Nice to have you with us. Your Letter from America continues every week right here as we cover all the bits and bobs as best we can. Pizza Hut, by the way. I don't know if you have a Pizza Hut where you live, but they're all over the place here. They just sold. Gone. Whoosh. Well, I mean, they're not going to go, but new owners, if you know what I mean. $2.7 billion. Wow. They're based in Louisville, Kentucky, but like I said, they're everywhere. And what's what's billion? I mean, for somebody like Elon Musk, for example, who is currently the richest man on the planet, what's he own? SpaceX? PayPal? Tesla? He's got a boring company. They giant drills that go underground. Like, you can do a whole tube station link with these machines, you know. And then he has a Neuralink, which is a medical one. Richest man in the world. Look at him. He went to buy those pizza. He wouldn't even know the money was missing. Signs of exploding popularity of e-bikes are everywhere here. Riders are showing up in massive groups at the beach. Kids are popping wheelies on the quiet residential roads. Scores of others are showing up at the emergency rooms. Cuts, broken bones, and worse. They're starting to put restrictions on them now because they kind of caught them by surprise. I don't know where you look if you have them, but if you're going to do one and you fall, you may get an owie. Yay. Thought that might work. Did it work for you is the question. I went like, ow! Because I'm feeling a little Looney Tunes today.

the next PM. Congratulations, sir.

John Paul, George, and Ringo, famous foursome. I see the Family Feud is still going on. Brooklyn leading the charge there. David and Victoria Beckham. I don't know, they're pulling their hair out, I would think, the way things are going on. To mark Father's Day, David wrote, "To being a dad is my most important job. I love you all, blah, blah, blah." Didn't go down that well with the son, though. Ranch dressing is the big news here at the World Cup. USA flooded by people that never heard of ranch dressing. They've tasted it, and now they're buying us out of it. Everybody's packing it up.

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1: 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And when Armour Fashion in Pattaya is selling made-to-measure suits, shirts and overcoats using the finest of fabric for around the same price or even less, why not have clothes that make you look the way you feel? Armour Fashion on Central Road, Pattaya, next to the traffic police booth on the way to the beach. 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
1: BBC News with Govinda Gill. The US military says it has carried out strikes on Iranian targets in response to an attack on a commercial ship in the Strait of Hormuz on Thursday. US officials say the strike on the cargo vessel was a violation of the ceasefire between Washington and Tehran. The Iranian Revolutionary Guard says it has targeted American military positions in retaliation. Here's Sarah Smith.
2: It does show you, I think, just how determined Donald Trump is to try and make sure that the Strait of Hormuz is open to commercial traffic. That was the main priority for him, the reason why they were able to strike this memorandum of understanding with Iran. He made quite a lot of concessions to get there. He wants the price of oil to keep falling and global trade to be restarted as a result of this. And what we don't know is how this is going to affect the ongoing talks that are trying to get to a final resolution of this conflict.
1: Supporters of the Iran-backed Hezbollah movement took to the streets of Beirut to protest a US-brokered agreement between Israel and Lebanon. Hundreds riding motorbikes and scooters converged on the city centre, chanting slogans and burning tyres. The US says the framework agreement signed in Washington on Friday envisages the Lebanese army restoring the full government sovereignty in the south with the disarmament of Hezbollah. It was welcomed by Israel's ambassador to the US, Yehiel Leiter.
3: We've put the train back on the tracks, and it's running in the right direction. Final destination? Peace between our two countries. Real peace, where both countries will live in security, where Israel's and Lebanon's sovereignty will be respected, honored, and protected.
1: Venezuela's interim president, Delcy Rodriguez, says the military has been deployed to help with rescue efforts following the earthquake on Wednesday that left more than 900 people dead. The United Nations says more than 50,000 people remain unaccounted for. Maria Gatterol is a journalist in Caracas.
4: People don't have the tools they need to get those that are still under the building. So they are doing as much as possible with what they have. We have to remember that this is a country that is facing another crisis. I mean, we were living in a crisis before. 68% of the population was living in poverty and 32% more in extreme poverty when these two earthquakes happened. So now what we are seeing is a response of civilians. They're organizing themselves. They're trying to help as much as possible.
1: President Trump's threatened to impose a 100% import tariff against any country that targets American tech companies with a digital services tax. In a post on social media, he warned countries, especially in Europe, planning the levies, that the tariffs will supersede any trade deals already in place. World News.
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working like him, doing it on tours. I was just thinking, it's crazy soccer. They are discovering soccer like they've never heard of it before here in the U.S. World Cup continues. And we continue with a few little bits of trivia you may want to salt away. On this week back in 64, Peter and Gordon went to number one on the singles charts with A World Without Love. Okay. Peter Asher went on to become manager of James Taylor and Linda Ronstadt. In 1968, Elvis appeared on the NBC TV show that was billed as his comeback special. It featured the King performing on a small square stage surrounded by lots of lovely ladies. June of 1970, the newly formed Queen, featuring Freddie Mercury, possibly still known as Freddie Pulsara, on vocals, Brian May, of course, drummer Roger Taylor, and Mike Gross on the piano. All right, their first gig, by the way, was at Truro City Hall in Cromwell, England. They were billed as Smile. Okay. June of 1970, the Jackson 5 started a two-week run at number one. Okay, with the song was The Love You Save, and it was their third number one. Went to number seven in the UK. Finally, 1987, Whitney Houston became the first woman in U.S. history to enter the album charts at number one with Whitney. She became the first woman to top the singles charts with four consecutive releases. And, of course, she was looked after and promoted by Clive Davis. Clive Davis just left us a few days ago. He passed away into his 90s. He was truly a master of the trade.

0: wig in now.
1: No, all right. Got it together, folks. It's the L.A. Connection with Transatlantic Super John. We have your royal news here from the colonies. We call it the royal update, if you will. Any meeting between Harry and Meghan, because you never know what's, you know, they're brewing up next. They're supposed to be coming over. The king, if they meet with the king, it would represent a huge thawing of relations. Despite everything that has occurred in recent years, the king loves his son and daughter-in-law dearly and would relish the chance to see his grandchildren. Okay. Meghan has not set foot in the UK, apart from the odd Heathrow terminal transfer, since the late queen's funeral. I don't know. They change their story every week. So we will just carry on.

Bam, walking like a man, getting it on. Mercy Matthew Gillies is at the listen. Tracy Etheridge, Steve Brown and Russ Dixon, Pete Newsom and Sherry Womack, Steve Offord, Sophie Rouse, Sharon Brooks, Stephen Yates, Rick Wall and Paul Johnson,

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0: Coming up now, the local and national news, sponsored by the Speak Easy Language School, bringing Thai lessons one-on-one to you anywhere in the world.
1: Coming up in and around the city of Pattaya today and the coming week. This weekend, Pattaya celebrates Pride Month with the Pattaya International Pride Festival. That's from the 26th to the 28th of June. The highlight being the annual Pride Parade on Saturday, making its way along Pattaya Beach, with over 3,000 people from more than 100 organisations expected to take part, alongside celebrities and public figures. Traffic will be affected in the area while the parade is taking place, but it's always a good atmosphere and completely free to attend. A date for the diary if you'd like to show your support for the Armed Forces community. The Armed Forces Day takes place on Saturday the 27th of June at the Caddy Shack on Teprisit Soi 8. Things get underway from 2 p.m. with live entertainment from Nags and Donkeys starting at 5. Enjoy a free buffet, a raffle, and the chance to learn more about the Royal British Legion Thailand branch. Admission is completely free, and everyone's welcome to join. One for the little ones, or perhaps the Pop Mart collectors, head down to Pattaya Beach, where giant crybaby inflatable characters have taken over the seafront as part of the world's first ever Pop on the Beach event. The colourful balloon figures are on display in front of the central Pattaya Mall and can be seen free of charge right through until the 2nd of August. Only a few more days left to check out the Dino Adventure Park at the Terminal 21 Pattaya Mall. That's running until the 28th of June, giving youngsters the chance to come face to face with life-size dinosaurs. There's interactive displays and daily dino meet and greet sessions at 1 p.m, 3 p.m. and 5 p.m. Also at Terminal 21, food lovers won't want to miss the Eat East Fest. That kicks off next Friday, running from the 3rd to the 12th of July, featuring some of the best food vendors from across eastern Thailand, serving everything from local favourites and fresh seafood to sweet treats and street food classics. Over at the Central Marina Mall, the Street Art Food Fest gets underway on the 29th of June. Expect plenty of tasty food, live music, and a relaxed atmosphere as vendors from across the region come together for a week-long celebration of great food and entertainment. That's running through to the 5th of July on the first floor of the mall. For more details on these events and plenty more happening around the city, visit alwayspattaya.com.
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puppy kept me up all Christmas Eve 2 years ago. And it would sure embarrass her when I came in from working late.

pretended hard to be. 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I came home unexpectedly.

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best in the land. You are here with the Emperor Roscoe. Alexa, do you know Roscoe, the Emperor? Every time I talk to her, her plug's pulled out. All right, let's go to the Godzilla of El Niños. It has arrived. Scientists warn the global phenomenon is primed to match the events that killed so many millions, and so on. That sounds kind of depressing, doesn't it? Oh, let's look at birthdays in the zone. Who do we have in the zone? Cindy Lauper, Todd Rundgren, Peter Asher, Chris Christopherson, Duffy McFleetwood, Jeff Beck, Arthur Brown, George Michael, Carly Simon, a lot of people having birthdays in this zone. Eddie Floyd, Harold Melvin, Ariana Grande, Georgie Fame, Gretchen Wilson, and today, Chloe Kardashian. I am so blessed. Okay. And tomorrow, Elon Musk. Now, what's that all about, huh? Might as well tell you, what are the top five movies of the week since I have you here, unable to move? Number five is called Scary Movie. Number four is called Backrooms. Number three is Obsession. Number two, Disclosure Day. And number one, popping up, it's no surprise, Toy Story.

0: right. Thank you. I was just organizing myself here and getting myself ready to report. All right. Brave the Heat. Who did it? Wimbledon. That's a, yeah, but who did all that? Harry did. Harry Styles, you must mean, and Shania. Yeah, they were. They. I didn't see the gig, but they suffered some heat there. Yeah, you know, they. It was so hot that discounted the water at 50%. You know, when those people do that, it's serious stuff. Oh, mercy. Katie Price, I see, is in the paper a lot. She gets the award for outrage. The votes are in, but she's not going to be allowed to compete. They pulled her out of that one there. Romeo Beckham has visited the court after the police spotted him on the phone while driving his Porsche. What is that, 200K's worth of wheels? He was fined and given points on his license. Sydney Sweeney and Zendaya are still feuding. Divorce coming up for a Jelly Roll and his beautiful wife. But they're still going to have a baby together, even though they're divorcing. Wow. Anne Hathaway is pregnant, expecting baby number 3. Just some of the things happening with the Emperor Roscoe.
1: Can't touch this.

kid when he came out. Hey, play that one for Ziggy, who is on the beach at Western Supermare. Say, can we have a shout-out, please? All right. Got there just in time because we're just about out of here. Alexa, have you ever heard of the Emperor Roscoe? All right. Giving her a chance? No. Maybe next week we'll have a little more joy. I don't know what's going on. Sometimes she gets a little bit crazy. No. I gave you a chance, Alexa, and now we are out of here. Bye, Alexa. She lights up, but she ain't speaking. I don't know what it is. Right. You have been listening to the LA Connection. I feel like I'm a little whacked out today, but there you go. We'll catch up with you next week. Get the requests and dedications over to me now. Bye-bye.

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0: on the cargo vessel was a violation of the ceasefire between Washington and Tehran. The Iranian Revolutionary Guard says it has targeted American military positions in retaliation. Our correspondent in Washington, Howell Griffith, has more on Iran's response.
1: The Revolutionary Guard has carried out an attack in areas where there are US forces deployed. Now, we don't have any details or confirmation of that, but it may follow a pattern that we saw in the early part of the war earlier this year, where some of the Gulf states were targeted by Iran. We also know that Iran has justified that attack on the cargo ship, saying that it was using an unauthorized route to transit through the Gulf, and it accuses the US of provoking parties to bypass Tehran's control of the Strait of Hormuz.
0: Supporters of the Iran-backed Hezbollah movement took to the streets of Beirut to protest a US-brokered agreement between Israel and Lebanon. Hundreds riding motorbikes and scooters converged on the city centre, chanting slogans and burning tyres. The US says the framework agreement, signed in Washington on Friday, envisages the Lebanese army restoring full government sovereignty in the south with the disarmament of Hezbollah. It was welcomed by Israel's ambassador to the US, Yehiel Leiter.
2: We've put the train back on the tracks, and it's running in the right direction. Final destination? Peace between our two countries. Real peace, where both countries will live in security, where Israel's and Lebanon's sovereignty will be respected, honored, and protected.
0: Venezuela's interim president, Delcy Rodriguez, says the military has been deployed to help with rescue efforts following the earthquakes on Wednesday that left more than 900 people dead. The authorities are also restricting access to La Guaira State, one of the hardest hit areas. Will Grant is in Caracas.
3: As the earth moving equipment moves in now to pull out rubble and make a situation safe for rescue crews to try and go back in again, that sort of game of stopping earth moving to listen again and see if there's any signs of life is just harrowing to see, with all the neighbours sitting out on their porches waiting for information, crossing their fingers, praying and so on. And I'm looking at homes that have had the complete front of them sheared off, apartment blocks that will never be possible to be inhabited again.
0: France has condemned the decision by the military government in Burkina Faso to break off diplomatic ties, describing the move as hostile and baseless. In a televised statement on Friday, a spokesman for the regime said conditions for mutual respect no longer.
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7: Hi there, off we go then to the 1980s, this time to catch up with Boy George, Bruce Hornsby, Jennifer Rush, and in for a chat later, Belinda Carlisle. This very week in 1983, astronaut Sally Ride went where no American woman had ever gone before.
8: We had a ship deploy and the sunfield's closing now. We'll be with you in a minute.
9: That's great, Sally.
7: But we start with Duran Duran announcing a new UK and European tour, which hits the road in October. Following on closely from their summer dates, it starts in Oslo on October the 2nd, then heads to Stockholm, Hamburg and Cologne, before the UK shows begin at Glasgow's Ovo Hydro on October the 15th. They'll also play Belfast, Birmingham, Liverpool and Leeds, with Brussels and Paris rounding out the tour for later on this month. And then I think they'll take the rest of the year off. Now here's the lads at the very peak of their game and Rio on Totally 80s.

Kate Bush on Totally 80s. She was the subject of a hilarious flash mob just a short while ago in Somerset when about 100 of her fans, fully dressed up as Kate Bush, ran up the famous Catherine Hill in the town of Frome. It looked fantastic. Sadly, I couldn't make it in person. I was there in spirit, though, of course. Now let's move on to Boy George, who says he'd like to write the UK's next Eurovision entry. He represented San Marino at this year's event, but the song missed out on a place in the final. George says he still loved the experience, but now fancies another pop, but from the songwriting side.

Boy George, who received an LGBT Lifetime Achievement Honour a couple of weeks back, with the prize actually given to him by Jean-Paul Gaultier. Très bien. That was him with Everything I Own on Totally 80s. Now, on to Bruce Hornsby, who's been in touch to tell us his North American tour has been extended and now is running until mid-October. This weekend, you'll find him on stage in Scottsdale, Arizona, but there's also rumours of yet more shows to be announced soon for elsewhere in the world. We'll let you know when you need to get your planner out and get filling in those dates. In the meantime, here comes The Way It Is on Totally 80s.

0: Bruce Hornsby and the Range, The Way It Is on Totally 80s. Right, coming up shortly, we open the show for another all-time 80s top three. If you'd like us to consider your set sometime soon, head into Facebook. You're on the lookout for This Is Totally 80s. Antonia Isla did that recently. Her set kicks off with Boy Meets Girl next.
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George Michael's gentle classic A Different Corner is number one in Antonia Isler's all-time 80s top three. In the middle, my favourite of the three, Terence Trent D'Arby, Wishing Well, for no other reason that I like whistling along to it. And at number three, another personal favourite, Boy Meets Girl, Waiting for a Star to Fall. Antonia, I love that set. Thank you very much for getting involved. Let's also mention some more new Facebook friends. Hi to Matt Deering and Rosanna Kirk this time. And still to come in this hour, we're catching up with Belinda Carlisle for a lovely chat and also hearing tunes from Simple Minds, Jennifer Rush, and next, the Two Phils, Bailey and Collins.

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What a collaboration. Phil Bailey and Phil Collins, Easy Lover on Totally 80s. Now, let's catch up with one of the biggest voices of the 80s, Jennifer Rush. She appeared on German TV recently talking about her love for the country, where she grew up after her father moved the family to Europe when she was young. She said it was in Munich that she was discovered and launched her career. Now, although there's no release date on this new music, she has confirmed that a new album is in the works as well. So, while we patiently wait for that, let's enjoy this. It's

0: the perfect 80s sing-along, particularly at the end there where it's just la-la-la-ring. Simple Minds, Don't You Forget About Me on Totally 80s, which brings us to special guest time. And recently, Belinda Carlisle was our guest and she was chatting about how she has no problem performing all of her old hits over and over again live. And the reason?
1: A lot of my songs transcend being music and become moments in people's lives or memories or whatever. I'm really, really lucky that I have an amazing back catalog. I've worked with some of the world's best writers. And a lot of those songs are classic.
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3: 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I'm Gary King, and next in Total Recall, the biggest songs from this week in 89. As well as Bobby Brown, we'll also hear from Guns N' Roses. It's Total Recall from 1989. Next. 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
3: BBC News with Govinda Gill. Iran has accused the United States of a blatant violation of the peace deal to end the war that was signed by Washington and Tehran a week ago. On Friday, the US military

0: Bobby Brown in the charts this week in 1989, Every Little Step. In entertainment, the year belonged to Bill and Ted.
1: Excellent!
0: And Rupert.
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0: A big chart hit from this week in 1989 from Karen White, Superwoman. Coca-Cola had a new commercial.
1: I am the future of the world. I am the hope of my nation.
0: Probably enough for me, a bit on the sweet side. Meanwhile, bitterness was breaking out in UK politics when the Iron Lady's first lieutenant stood up in the House and went on the attack.
2: It's rather like sending your opening batsman to the crease, only for them to find, the moment the first balls are bowled, that their bats have been broken before the game by the team captain.
0: Geoffrey Howe, starting the beginning of the end for Margaret Thatcher. Meanwhile, back in the charts, Guns N' Roses on Totally 80s.

0: Cyndi Lauper, I Drove All Night, top 10 this week in 1989. And yes, Margaret Thatcher was on the way out, but then so was Ronald Reagan.
1: I wasn't a great communicator, but I communicated great things. We meant to change a nation, and instead, we changed a world.
0: On to this week's number one, and it comes from Soul to Soul on Totally 80s.

0: They're game-changing back to life, number one this very week in 1989. We'll do a different year, 7 days from now, but coming up next, it's the all-time 80s top three chosen by Leo Flores. Leo's going to start with Spandau Ballet next.
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0: A set of song, Leo Flores and his all-time 80s top three, has Michael Jackson at the top, Billie Jean. In the middle, Michael Cimbello, Maniac. My favourite this time is at number three, Spandau Ballet, Gold. Leo, I love that set though. Thank you very much for getting in touch. Let's also mention some new Facebook friends again. Hi this time to Paula McNeil and Hunter Franklin. And still to come on the show this time, we've got some cracking songs yet to play from New Order, Milli Vanilli, and next, Carly Simon.
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3: To find out more about our extensive curriculum offer and why Regents is the best option for your child, contact our admissions team, admissions@regents-platia.co.th.

Carly Simon, Why, on Totally 80s. Carly has apparently got some unfulfilled ambitions. What are they, and how's she going to go about fulfilling them? Well, we'll find out in 7 days' time, when she's our special guest. Back to this week, though, and Fab Morvan from Milli Vanilli has pulled out of America's Freedom 250 concert series in Washington, D.C. He had been due to perform as part of the Great American State Fair, which runs from June the 25th to July 10th on the National Mall. He says, though, that the controversy about the event has become too much and said it wasn't what he signed up for. Well, you won't see him live, unfortunately, but enjoy him now as part of Milli Vanilli, Girl, I'm Gonna Miss You, on Totally 80s.

Milli Vanilli still sounds good. Girl, I'm Gonna Miss You on Totally 80s. Now let's move on to New Order, because the best of New Order and the remix album The Rest of New Order are being brought together for the first time as a lovely limited 4CD package. The new edition adds rare and previously unreleased mixes, and if you want it, get ready with your readies on July the 17th. And of course, this one will feature Large. It's Blue Monday on Totally 80s. We'll be right back.

0: Visayas' number one music station. Saturday's Curry Day at the Lofton, yet again, our team has enjoyed rave reviews for the complete set meal, including samosas, man bread, poppadoms, and of course onion bhajis, all with your choice of meat and spiciness. 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
2: BBC News with Govinda Gill. Iran has accused the United States of a blatant violation of the peace deal to end the war that was signed by Washington and Tehran a week ago. On Friday, the US military struck locations in Iran responding to an attack on a commercial ship. Harold Griffith has the details.
3: This latest escalation shows the ceasefire is fragile and being tested on both sides. US aircraft struck Iranian storage facilities and a coastal radar site in response to a commercial vessel being hit by a drone while travelling along the Omani coast in the strait. Within hours, there were reports that Iran had struck back, targeting locations where there are US bases. Both sides have accused each other of violating the memorandum,

this is David Hamilton with Andy Kim rocking me gently into another session of The Million Sellers, the show where I play you the world's greatest recordings. Erasure, Vince Clarke and Andy Bell had 24 consecutive UK hits between 1986 and 1997. This was one.

Erasure, and A Little Respect, a hit single in 1988 and a track on their album The Innocents. When the Spice Girls reformed in 2007, they released their Greatest Hits collection, their first album in 7 years. It included the official 2007 Children in Need single.

0: The Spice Girls, and Headlines, Friendship Never Ends. Coming up next, one of the girls with a solo number one.
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0: Jerry Halliwell and her first UK number one, Michiko Latino. Coming up next, we're going back to the school days and two songs of teenage love in the playground. First, Hot Chocolate.
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Albert Hammond, who started out with the Gibraltar band The Diamond Boys, and his best-known hit, It Never Rains in Southern California. Albert Hammond has been more prolific as a songwriter than a record star, and along with Mike Hazelwood, wrote this song for The Hollies.

The Hollies and their last major hit, The Air That I Breathe, penned by Albert Hammond and Mike Hazelwood. Another Albert Hammond song that sold a million was this one for Leo Sayer.

0: Leo Sayer, nowadays living in Australia, and When I Need You. Next, a man who covered a Leo Sayer song and featured it on a million-selling album in 2002.
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Phil Collins. To date, Phil has sold over 100 million records as a solo artist. Not bad for a lad from Chiswick who was given a toy drum kit for Christmas when he was five. And by the way, that total doesn't include his work with Genesis.

Genesis and I Can't Dance from their album We Can't Dance. Another Genesis member to enjoy success away from the band is Mike Rutherford. His band, Mike and the Mechanics, have enjoyed several hits, including this song written by Mike and B.A. Robertson. It combines features of both writers' relationships with their fathers, Mike's strained relationship with his, and the birth of Robertson's son 3 months after his father's death.

Have you noticed? You won't lose me. I'm always here. No bad signal, no crackle, no hiss. Just fabulous Radio Pattaya.

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4: BBC News with Govinda Gill. Iran has accused the United States of a blatant violation of the peace deal to end the war that was signed by Washington and Tehran a week ago. On Friday, the US military struck locations in Iran. Howell Griffith has the details.
5: This latest escalation shows the ceasefire is fragile and being tested on both sides. US aircraft struck Iranian storage facilities and a coastal radar site in response to a commercial vessel being hit by a drone while travelling along the Omani coast in the strait. Within hours, there were reports that Iran had struck back, targeting locations where there are US bases. Both sides have accused each other of violating the memorandum. The Vice President, J.D. Vance, said Iran should pick up the phone if it objected to how the agreement was being applied.
4: In the past few minutes, the UK's maritime agency says an oil tanker has been hit by an unidentified projectile. It said the vessel sustained damage to its bridge, but all crew were safe. Venezuela has restricted access to the La Guaira state, the epicentre of the twin earthquakes that hit the north of the country on Wednesday. The United States says more than 50,000 people remain unaccounted for. In its latest attack on Russian strategic infrastructure, Ukraine says it hit a plant on the

0: to assess the damage.
1: A leading Sudanese human rights group is calling for a proposed UN-backed prisoner exchange to include civilians who have been arbitrarily detained. Richard Kugoe reports.
2: The proposal, put forward by the UN Secretary-General's envoy to Sudan, Pekka Haavisto, is the first public international effort to arrange a prisoner swap since the war began in 2023. It would allow Sudan's army and the rapid support forces to exchange prisoners of war. Sudan's foreign ministry has welcomed the plan, saying it will comply with international law. A UN fact-finding mission says both sides have carried out arbitrary detentions, torture and enforced disappearances, targeting people suspected of supporting their rival. It says many victims have been subjected to abusive interrogations and other forms of mistreatment.
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Mark Almond and David Bell, Soft Cell and Tainted Love. In 1989, Mark Almond got together with Gene Pitney to record a new version of a song Pitney had a hit with 22 years earlier. This time it gave Gene Pitney his first and last UK number one.

Pitney and Mark Almond, and Something's Gotten Hold of My Heart, number one in Britain and many European countries as well. Gene Pitney died in Cardiff at the age of 66 in April 2006, following a standing ovation the previous night at St David's Hall in Cardiff. Now, with their first UK number one, it's Atomic Kitten.

0: Atomic Kitten and their million-selling single, Whole Again. And one of the girls from Atomic Kitten went on to join the group that you'll hear next on The Million Sellers.
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The Sugar Babes, Freak Like Me, number one in the UK, and their album Angels with Dirty Faces sold the magic million. Next, it's Boyzone and their second UK number one in 1988.

Boyzone, and No Matter What. Since Boyzone split up in 2000, Ronan Keating has released 5 solo albums. In 2004, 10 Years of Hits celebrated his first decade in the music industry, and it included this hit single.

0: Ronan Keating and I Hope You Dance. I'm David Hamilton, and I can tell you more million sellers are on the way.
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Bananarama and Cruel Summer. Now, one of the most successful albums by an Australian band. In fact, the only Australian artist to reach number one in the singles and album charts in the United Kingdom and United States. The band, Men at Work, the album, Business as Usual, and the single, Down Under.

Men at Work, and they were Down Under. Today's next million seller is Nelly Furtado, who came to fame in 2000 with the release of her debut album, Whoa Nelly. There followed Folklore and then Loose with a string of hit singles.

0: Nelly Furtado and Promiscuous. And on the Million Sellers, stand by for a little madness.
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1: 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Don't watch that! Watch this! This is the heavy, heavy monster sound! The nuttiest sound around! So if you've come in off the street and you're beginning to feel the heat, well, listen, Buster, you better start to move your feet to the rockinest, rock-steady beat of madness!

0: Madness and the title track from their 1979 album One Step Beyond, their first and arguably still their best album. Now, Paul McCartney and one of Wings' greatest, Another Day.
1: Every

Paul McCartney and Another Day. As they say in the trade, another day, another dollar. To conclude, Jean-Michel Jarre and the title track from the album he wrote, produced, performed and recorded in his home, Oxygen.

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0: and the healthcare facilities don't have enough medical supplies, enough human resources to provide the support to the people in need in Venezuela at the time.
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7: Let's go! Hey, welcome to the official world chart. It's PJ Butta here to count down the top 20 songs in the world this week, and we got a good show for you today. We have another Olivia Rodrigo song entering the chart. It's the second single from her new album. Also, I'll play you some new songs from Jonas Blue, also Ellie Goulding, who will be our special guest too. Our other special guest is Ariana Grande. Yeah, she'll join us for a chat as we make our way to the number one song this week. But before we do all that, let's recap last week's top three songs. Starting with number three last week, it was Justin Bieber and Nicki Minaj with Beauty and a Beat. And debuting at number two last week was Ariana Grande with Hate That I Made You Love Me. And here's last week's number one song, Billie Jean from Michael Jackson.
6: Official World Chart. Number one.

one song, Billie Jean from Michael Jackson, making it 3 weeks on top of the official world chart. And kicking us off is Dara's Bangaranga, moves down 7 places to number 20.

0: Dirt from Alex Warren is still at number 19 this week. And rapper Dave returns to the official world chart this week as he's about to travel to Australia for some dates down under. Re-entering at number 18, here's Rain Dance featuring Tems.
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Rain Dance from Dave featuring Tems re-enters the official world chart at number 18. And up next is Ray, who's been talking openly about her love life, saying she's happy and single, but that it's a struggle out there. I guess Where Is My Husband is not only a song, but a personal ad. Here it is, dropping two places to number 17.

Where Is My Husband from Ray moves down from number 15 to number 17. And Joe is resuming his tour next week with a gig in Chicago before a packed schedule throughout July and August. He has dates not only in North America, but Europe as well. And here is End of Beginning on the move up again, four spots to number 16.

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0: Let's check out the top three songs in Europe this week according to Radio Monitor. And number three is Dracula by Tame Impala. And number two is New Religion by Bebe Rexha and Faithless. And the number one song in Europe this week is Fever Dream by Alex Warren. And trending on the radio in Europe this week is American artist Naïka. Now, she is a multilingual artist releasing songs in French, Haitian Creole, and English. And this is really big in Europe right now. This one's called One Track Mind.
1: Trending. Love,

That's a song trending in Europe this week from Nayika. That one's called One Track Mind. I'm PJ Budden. Coming up, we'll chat with Ariana Grande about her new album and our world premiere, the official FIFA World Cup anthem, next.

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1: Let's go. And we're back with Zara Larsson, who just had her first number one in the USA on the pop airplay chart with Stateside. She's currently deep into her global Midnight Sun tour that'll continue through the end of the year with over 90 shows planned. And here she is with Lush Life.
0: Number 15.

0: That song is trending again this week thanks to TikTok. That's So Easy to Fall in Love from Olivia Dean, which drops three spots to number 14 this week. And at number 13 is Alex Warren with Fever Dream.
1: How did

0: Coming up now, the local and national news, sponsored by the Speak Easy Language School, bringing Thai lessons one-on-one to you anywhere in the world.
1: Coming up in and around the city of Pattaya today and the coming week. This weekend, Pattaya celebrates Pride Month with the Pattaya International Pride Festival. That's from the 26th to the 28th of June. The highlight being the annual Pride Parade on Saturday, making its way along Pattaya Beach, with over 3,000 people from more than 100 organisations expected to take part, alongside celebrities and public figures. Traffic will be affected in the area while the parade is taking place, but it's always a good atmosphere and completely free to attend. A date for the diary if you'd like to show your support for the Armed Forces community. The Armed Forces Day takes place on Saturday the 27th of June at the Caddy Shack on Teprisit Soi 8. Things get underway from 2 p.m. with live entertainment from Nags and Donkeys starting at 5. Enjoy a free buffet, a raffle, and the chance to learn more about the Royal British Legion Thailand branch. Admission is completely free, and everyone's welcome to join. One for the little ones, or perhaps the Pop Mart collectors, head down to Pattaya Beach, where giant crybaby inflatable characters have taken over the seafront as part of the world's first ever Pop on the Beach event. The colourful balloon figures are on display in front of the central Pattaya Mall and can be seen free of charge right through until the 2nd of August. Only a few more days left to check out the Dino Adventure Park at the Terminal 21 Pattaya Mall. That's running until the 28th of June, giving youngsters the chance to come face to face with life-size dinosaurs. There's interactive displays and daily dino meet and greet sessions at 1 p.m, 3 p.m. and 5 p.m. Also at Terminal 21, food lovers won't want to miss the Eat East Fest. That kicks off next Friday, running from the 3rd to the 12th of July, featuring some of the best food vendors from across eastern Thailand, serving everything from local favourites and fresh seafood to sweet treats and street food classics. Over at the Central Marina Mall, the Street Art Food Fest gets underway on the 29th of June. Expect plenty of tasty food, live music, and a relaxed atmosphere as vendors from across the region come together for a week-long celebration of great food and entertainment. That's running through to the 5th of July on the first floor of the mall. For more details on these events and plenty more happening around this city, visit alwayspattaya.com.
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4: Let's go. Welcome back, and Taylor Swift has been very busy, not just with wedding plans, but she was seen at the Toy Story 5 movie premiere in the U.S., and also sitting front row at the Knicks basketball game, and her Fate of Ophelia is at number 12 this week on the official world chart.
3: World chart.

Taylor Swift drops 4 spots and lands at number 12 this week on the official world chart. And next is Bruno Mars, who just broke his own record on the U.S. Hot R&B Songs chart with our next song. It is now the longest-running number 1 on the chart, surpassing That's What I Like, which spent 20 weeks at the top back in 2020.

I Just Might from Bruno Mars moves up a spot to number 11 on the official world chart. It's PJ Butter. Let's check out the top three songs in Puerto Rico this week, according to Radio Monitor. And number 3 is Una Aventura from Ozuna.

0: And the number one song in Puerto Rico this week is Amor Bonito from Kany Garcia and Juan Luis Guerra.
1: Un amor bonito como lo de antes. Ese milagrito que te ha llegado para quedarse.
0: And here's another big track from Dominican star La Gabby. Trending in South America this week, this is Pare.
2: Trending.

0: That's a song trending in South America this week from La Gabi called Party. I'm PJ Budd, and I'll play what's trending in the U.S. and the top songs in Ghana. Also, I have new music from Olivia Rodrigo and Ellie Goulding, who will also join us for a chat, too. And I have big BTS news as we make our way to the number one song this week on the official world chart.
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5: Hey, it's PJ Butta back with the top 10 songs on the official world chart. Coming up this hour, I'll play what's trending in the U.S. and the top songs in Ghana. I also have new music from Olivia Rodrigo and Ellie Goulding, who will join us for a chat too, and have some big BTS news. But before we get into it, let's recap last week's top three songs, starting with number three last week. It was Justin Bieber and Nicki Minaj with Beauty and a Beat. And number two last week was Ariana Grande's Hate That I Made You Love Me.
6: Hate that I made you love me. Sorry if I...
5: And last week's number one song was Billie Jean by Michael Jackson. The K-pop Demon Hunters return to theaters across North America this month, which is why there's an increase in streaming and airplay for our number 10 song, taking a huge jump, 9 spots back into the official world chart top 10. Here's Huntrex with Golden.

0: Baby Doll from Dominic Fike is at number 9 again this week. And up next, we have a new song from Olivia Rodrigo. I mean, her third studio album is only a week old, and this song is doing really well, trending on the charts, and it makes its debut here on the official world chart, direct at number 8. Here's The Cure.
1: New entry. All the

Bet for Michael Jackson is at number 7 again this week. And here is Olivia Rodrigo again with her second song on the official world chart off her You Seem Pretty Sad for a Girl So in Love album, which is the most streamed album in a single day this year. Here's Drop Dead at number 6.

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0: Let's check out the top 3 songs in the USA. At number 3, it's Somber with Homewrecker. At number 2 is I Just Might from Bruno Mars. And the number 1 song in the USA this week is Olivia Dean's So Easy to Fall in Love. And trending in the U.S. this week is the latest from Niall Horan, who's breaking through with his song, This Is Taste So Good.
1: World chart trending.

That's Niall Horan with the song that's trending in the U.S. this week. That one is called Tastes So Good. I'm PJ Butta, and I'll play what's trending in Africa and the top three songs in Ghana. And I have some big BTS news I want to share with you after this on the official world chart.

0: off the shelf is all very well, but we all know that those sizes never quite work for us. And when Armour Fashion in Pattaya is selling made-to-measure suits, shirts and overcoats using the finest of fabric for around the same price or even less, why not have clothes that make you look the way you feel? 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
4: Let's go. All right, we're back, and I have some big news for BTS fans. Now, the guys have just announced a series of book releases starting September this year. The first one will be BTS Lyrics Inside, which will explore the deeper meanings behind their lyrics. And then they'll release a BTS recipe book inspired by their favorite Korean dishes. Maybe they can put out a book on swimming.
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4: Here's Swim at number 5 on the official world chart. Swim.

Justin Bieber's Beauty and a Beat moves down a spot to number 4. And I hear Justin might be going on tour later this year. If you check out his official tour page, you might notice that it's been updated, which is a sign it might be happening. So look for his YouTube viewing parties in your city soon. At number 3, moving up a spot, here's Tame Impala with Dracula.

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5: 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That's right, here's Michael Jackson with Billie Jean on the official world chart.
3: Whoa! Number two.

0: From number one to number two this week, that is Billie Jean by Michael Jackson.
1: World Charts Special.
0: And Ellie Goulding has announced a new album, dropping in early September, and the first single is out now. But before I play it, we spoke with Ellie, and here's what she told us about her new music and how her writing has changed.
2: I feel like all I've really done is written songs about breakups and relationships and love. I really wanted to not write about that. But then as I'm writing down little things every day, I'm realizing that it keeps going back to in relation to something I've been through or something romantic. So yeah, I don't think that's gonna happen.
0: And this is the new song, Black Pride, addressed by Ellie Goulding.
3: I heard what you said, just as I was tasting freedom. Don't want the pill.

has a world premiere from Jonas Blue called Girl. Now, before we play the new official world chart number one song this week, let's quickly recap the top 10, starting with number 10. It was Golden by Huntrix, EJ, Andre Nuna, and Ray Ami. Miracle.

And number six was Olivia Rodrigo again, this time with Drop Dead. And number five was Swim by BTS. And number four was Justin Bieber and Nicki Minaj with Beauty and a Beat. And number three was Dracula from Tame Impala.

And after debuting at number 2 last week, it reaches the top here on the official world chart. Here's your new number 1 song, Hate That I Made You Love Me by

Is our brand new number one song this week from Ariana Grande called Hate That I Made You Love Me. I'm PJ Butta. Thank you so much for listening. We'll do it again same time, same place to count down the top 20 songs in the world.

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2: BBC News with Govinda Gill. Britain's Maritime Security Agency says an oil tanker in the Strait of Hormuz has been struck by an unidentified projectile following the first exchange of fire between the US and Iran since their deal to end hostilities. The agency said the vessel, reportedly a Panama-flagged tanker, sustained damage to the bridge. Here's Joe Inwood.
3: For now, this feels like both sides re-establishing deterrence rather than rushing for a return to war. The initial Iranian strikes on a tanker taking a route through the Strait of Hormuz on Thursday, which Tehran did not authorise, was about sending a message to international shipping. They must coordinate with its military. The US retaliation, limited airstrikes on drone and military sites on the coast, seems designed to remind Tehran that force will be met with greater force. If further escalation can be avoided, then the talks towards a deal will continue, and this will be a footnote. But every action comes with a risk of miscalculation and escalation.
2: The search and rescue effort in northern Venezuela has entered its third day after the devastating twin earthquakes. Access to La Guaira State at the epicenter has now been restricted. The official death toll is creeping towards 1,000, though many more are still unaccounted for. Desperate Venezuelans are searching for family members under the rubble. Acting President of Venezuela, Delcy Rodriguez, praised the resilience of the community.
4: It is truly a painful situation for our homeland, yet it already reveals the true nature and spirit of our people. We want to embrace the families and tell them they are not alone. No one is alone, because the Venezuelan people have rallied in solidarity to help neighbours, friends, family members, and even strangers.
2: In the latest attack on Russian strategic infrastructure, Ukraine says it hit a plant on the Volga that produces critical weaponry Moscow uses to launch ballistic missiles into Ukraine. From Ukraine, Sarah Rainsford reports.
5: Vladimir Zelensky says Ukraine used its long-range Flamingo missiles to target what he called a key Russian defense plant in Volgograd, the Titan Barikado factory that makes missile launch systems used to attack Ukraine. The regional Russian governor there has reported fires at what he called only an enterprise and damage to production facilities. In recent weeks, Ukraine has been intensifying its missile and drone launches against Russia in what it calls a campaign to pressure Moscow into accepting peace talks.
2: South Korea says it scrambled fighter jets as a precaution after more than 10 Chinese and Russian military aircraft entered and left its air defense zone. A senior military official said the planes were detected before they entered the zone, but they did not violate South Korean airspace. World News.
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0: Song climbing one this week at 27 from 1969. It's the Marmalade,
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Marmalade kick off this week's Retro Chart show. Baby, Make It Soon at 27. It's June 1969 and the countdown from this day in history. And coming soon, as always, a clue to that number one from this day back in our featured year. First of all, though, to 25 and a country classic from Glen Campbell.

In a poll of the 100 greatest country songs of all time, this song came in at number 8. I'm not surprised, an absolute classic. Glen Campbell and Galveston on the chart this week back in 1969 and down 9 to 25. Let's have you a clue to the number 1, shall we? And it's this, a love song about a creepy crawly couple. A love song about a creepy crawly couple. That's your clue to both the song title and to the artist of the song we're talking about. Have a think. I'll play it before we head to our second feature geo this week. That is 1983, and right now it's the highest climber on this week's chart. It's Andy Williams.

written by James Last, and this week's highest climber on the chart, Andy Williams and Happy Heart, up 15 places to 19. At 18 this week, a song that had been number one is down 12, is The Beatles.

from their final album Let It Be, and produced by the legendary producer Phil Spector. The Beatles there and Get Back. This week down 12 to 18 on the Retro Chart Show, and at 13 it's Jackie Wilson, and he plays next.

0: For most parents, the future of their children is a key issue. 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

Dave Mack with you on the Retro Chart Show. Great to have you company. It's 1969 for the first hour this week as we take you back to this day in the month of June. And a non-mover at 13, Jackie Wilson, Your Love Keeps Lifting Me Higher and Higher. A non-mover on this week's charts. Almost time for the top 10 countdown. One more song taking us there, and a high climber up 12 is Peter Sarsted.

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0: Coming up now, the local and national news, sponsored by the Speak Easy Language School, bringing Thai lessons one-on-one to you anywhere in the world.
1: Coming up in and around the city of Pattaya today and the coming week. This weekend, Pattaya celebrates Pride Month with the Pattaya International Pride Festival. That's from the 26th to the 28th of June. The highlight being the annual Pride Parade on Saturday, making its way along Pattaya Beach, with over 3,000 people from more than 100 organisations expected to take part, alongside celebrities and public figures. Traffic will be affected in the area while the parade is taking place, but it's always a good atmosphere and completely free to attend. A date for the diary if you'd like to show your support for the Armed Forces community. The Armed Forces Day takes place on Saturday the 27th of June at the Caddy Shack on Taprasit Soi 8. Things get underway from 2 p.m. with live entertainment from Nags and Donkeys starting at 5. Enjoy a free buffet, a raffle, and the chance to learn more about the Royal British Legion Thailand branch. Admission is completely free, and everyone's welcome to join. One for the little ones, or perhaps the Pop Mart collectors. Head down to Pattaya Beach, where giant crybaby inflatable characters have taken over the seafront as part of the world's first ever Pop on the Beach event. The colourful balloon figures are on display in front of the central Pattaya Mall and can be seen free of charge right through until the 2nd of August. Only a few more days left to check out the Dino Adventure Park at the Terminal 21 Pattaya Mall. That's running until the 28th of June, giving youngsters the chance to come face to face with life-size dinosaurs. There's interactive displays and daily dino meet and greet sessions at 1 p.m, 3 p.m. and 5 p.m. Also at Terminal 21, food lovers won't want to miss the Eat East Fest. That kicks off next Friday, running from the 3rd to the 12th of July, featuring some of the best food vendors from across eastern Thailand, serving everything from local favourites and fresh seafood to sweet treats and street food classics. Over at the Central Marina Mall, the Street Art Food Fest gets underway on the 29th of June. Expect plenty of tasty food, live music, and a relaxed atmosphere as vendors from across the region come together for a week-long celebration of great food and entertainment. That's running through to the 5th of July on the first floor of the mall. For more details on these events and plenty more happening around this city, visit alwayspattaya.com.
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0: Dave with you on the Retro Chart Show as we count you down to the number one single from June 1969 from this day in history. It's the Beach Boys at this week's 8, and climbing 13, it's Breakaway, a song eventually peaking at number 6 on the countdown. Climbing 10, on its way to a future number 1, it's Thunderclap Newman.
1: Number 7.

0: Thunderclap Newman, Something in the Air. The band Thunderclap Newman were put together by Pete Townshend of The Who, and Pete produced this single as well. Top 5 coming soon, and a recap to your clue to the number 1. That's on the way shortly too. First of all, down 3, it's Tommy Rowe.
1: Number 6.

0: this song has 11 key changes. Let me put Westlife to shame, come on. Tommy Rowe and Dizzy down 3 to this week's 6 as we enter the top 5 from this day in June of 1969 with Elvis Presley.
1: Number 5.

0: His first top 10 hit in 3 years at that particular point, and it stalled at number 2. Elvis Presley, In the Ghetto, this week's 5, and climbing 4 places on the chart. Let's have that clue once again to the number 1 from this day in June of 1969. A love song about a creepy, crawly couple. A love song about a creepy, crawly couple. It's your clue to the song title and the artist. Have a think about that. And up next, it's Booker T and the MGs.
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0: Dave with you on the Retro Chart Show. Coming towards the number one from this day in 1969 at four, Non-Mover is Booker T and the MGs. Time is Tight and the soundtrack from the 1968 film Uptight. Just three more songs to go, climbing two this week. It's Jethro Tull.
1: Number three.

0: Jethro Tull at three this week and Living in the Past. Only two more songs and it's off to 1983 for the second out of this week's programme, and a non-mover for the Edwin Hawkins Singers.
1: Number two.

0: The Edwyn Hawkins Singers, Oh Happy Day, no mover at this week's number two. And so we come to the end of 1969. It's 1983 next after your top 20 countdown and the number one single for weekending 28th of June 1969.
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0: At 20, climbing 5, Scott Walker, The Lights of Cincinnati. 19, highest climber this week, up 15, Andy Williams, Happy Heart. And climbing 12 to 18, The Beatles, Get Back. At 17, down 3, Chicken Shack, I'd Rather Go Blind. Climbing 13 to 16, The Four Tops, What Is a Man? And climbing 3 to 15, Family Dog, Way of Life. At 14, climbing 8, Crazy Elephants, Gimme Gimme Good Lovin'. Not mover at 13 for Jackie Wilson, Your Love Keeps Lifting Me Higher and Higher. Climbing 12 to 12, Peter Sarsted, Frozen Orange Juice. And down 3 to 11, Cliff Richard, Big Ship. Top 10 and climbing 2, Smokey Robinson and The Miracles, The Tracks of My Tears. At 9, climbing 11, Creedence Clearwater Revival, Proud Mary. Climbing 13 to 8, The Beach Boys, Breakaway. And climbing 10 to 7, Thunderclap Newman, Something in the Air. At 6, down 3, Tommy Rowe, Dizzy. Top 5 and climbing 4, Elvis Presley, In the Ghetto. No mover at 4, Booker T and the MGs, Time is Tight. Climbing 2 to 3, Jethro Tull, Living in the Past. No mover at 2, Edwyn Hawkins Singers, Oh Happy Day. And a no mover at number 1 this week, a love song about a creepy crawly couple. It's the Beatles and the Ballad of John and Yoko.
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2: More from Sebastian Bassong. We're here in Philadelphia with the World Cup going on. And that's coming up after
3: BBC
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3: BBC News with Eileen McHugh. Britain's Maritime Security Agency says an oil tanker in the Strait of Hormuz has been struck by an unidentified projectile following the first exchange of fire between the US and Iran since their deal to end hostilities. The agency said the vessel sustained damage to the bridge. Here's Joe Inwood.
4: For now, this feels like both sides re-establishing deterrence rather than rushing for a return to war. The initial Iranian strikes on a tanker taking a route through the Strait of Hormuz on Thursday, which Tehran did not authorise, was about sending a message to international shipping. They must coordinate with its military. The US retaliation, limited airstrikes on drone and military sites on the coast, seems designed to remind Tehran that force will be met with greater force.
3: The Israeli military says it carried out an airstrike targeting suspected militants in southern Lebanon a day after the two countries signed a US-brokered security arrangement aimed at easing tensions. It said it used a drone to target an individual who it said posed a threat to its forces. Lebanon's state agency said the attack took place in the Nabatea area. The search and rescue effort in northern Venezuela has entered its third day after devastating twin earthquakes. Access to La Guaira State at the epicentre has now been restricted. The official death toll is creeping towards 1,000, though many more are still unaccounted for. Desperate Venezuelans are searching for family members under the rubble. From Caracas, Will Grant reports.
5: With each morning that Venezuelans wake to the aftermath of the dual earthquakes, it's a little darker, a little more grim. It's another night in which the prayers for the miraculous recovery of missing loved ones went unanswered, in which the fitful sleep for the survivors is interrupted by nightmares of collapsed buildings and moments of sheer panic. At the scene of the worst hit areas, particularly the coastal town of La Guaira, the rescue teams have worked through another night, showing impressive resilience and focus to try to reach those trapped relatives. This feels like the hardest moment in Venezuela's modern history, in a country that has had more than its fair share in recent years.
3: In its latest attack on Russian strategic infrastructure, Ukraine says it hit a plant on the Volga that produces critical weaponry Moscow uses to launch ballistic missiles. From Ukraine, Sarah Rainsford reports.
6: Volodymyr Zelensky says Ukraine used its long-range Flamingo missiles to target what he called a key Russian defence plant in Volgograd, the Titan Barikado factory that makes missile launch systems used to attack Ukraine. The regional Russian governor there has reported fires at what he called only an enterprise and damage to production facilities. In recent weeks, Ukraine has been intensifying its missile and drone launches against Russia in what it calls a campaign to pressure Moscow into accepting peace talks.
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1: Welcome back to the second hour of this week's Retro Chart Show. 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

Malcolm McLaren kicks off the second out of this week's Retro Charge show, and Double Dutch, brand new entry at number 40, and from his Duck Rock album, which was, shall we say, a bit on the left field side. Good to have you company, it's Dave with you, and coming soon we'll have a clue to your number one from this day back in our featured year. Climbing 17 though, is Heaven 17.

Heaven 17, and from their album The Luxury Gap, which also gave us their big hit Temptation, and Come Live With Me, climbing 17 to 16 on the chart this week. Your clue to the number one from this day in June of 1983, the old rocker is singing about a very young girl. The old rocker is singing about a very young girl. That's your clue to the song title and to the artist, and I don't think it's going to tax your brain too much, that clue. I think it's a fairly easy one. Anyway, one of our high climbers this week is at 12, up 18 places. It's Paul Young.

0: written by Marvin Gaye, and this was the B-side to Marvin's hit Too Busy Thinking About My Baby back in the 60s, but far more popular, of course, and more successful commercially by Paul Young. Wherever I lay my hat, that's my home, climbing 18 places to this week's 12 on the Retro Chart Show. Coming up next, we enter the top 10 with Bucks Fizz.
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0: Bucks Fizz were put together in 1981 specifically for the Eurovision Song Contest, but their popularity continued, and in 1983, when this song came along, it became one of their most successful songs in continental Europe. In the UK, a non-mover at 10 this week, and Jay Aston took lead vocals on this one for the band When We Were Young. Coming soon, we'll recap the clue to the number one for you, but down four is Wham!
1: Number 9.

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5: Coming up in and around the city of Pattaya today and the coming week. This weekend, Pattaya celebrates Pride Month with the Pattaya International Pride Festival. That's from the 26th to the 28th of June. The highlight being the annual Pride Parade on Saturday, making its way along Pattaya Beach, with over 3,000 people from more than 100 organisations expected to take part, alongside celebrities and public figures. Traffic will be affected in the area while the parade is taking place, but it's always a good atmosphere and completely free to attend. A date for the diary if you'd like to show your support for the Armed Forces community. The Armed Forces Day takes place on Saturday the 27th of June at the Caddy Shack on Teprisit Soi 8. Things get underway from 2 p.m. with live entertainment from Nags and Donkeys starting at 5. Enjoy a free buffet, a raffle, and the chance to learn more about the Royal British Legion Thailand branch. Admission is completely free and everyone's welcome to join. One for the little ones or perhaps the Pop Mart collectors. Head down to Pattaya Beach, where giant crybaby inflatable characters have taken over the seafront as part of the world's first ever Pop on the Beach event. The colourful balloon figures are on display in front of the central Pattaya Mall and can be seen free of charge right through until the 2nd of August. Only a few more days left to check out the Dino Adventure Park at the Terminal 21 Pattaya Mall. That's running until the 28th of June, giving youngsters the chance to come face to face with life-size dinosaurs. There's interactive displays and daily dino meet and greet sessions at 1 p.m, 3 p.m. and 5 p.m. Also at Terminal 21, food lovers won't want to miss the Eat East Fest. That kicks off next Friday, running from the 3rd to the 12th of July, featuring some of the best food vendors from across eastern Thailand, serving everything from local favourites and fresh seafood to sweet treats and street food classics. Over at the Central Marina Mall, the Street Art Food Fest gets underway on the 29th of June. Expect plenty of tasty food, live music, and a relaxed atmosphere as vendors from across the region come together for a week-long celebration of great food and entertainment. That's running through to the 5th of July on the first floor of the mall. For more details on these events and plenty more happening around this city, visit alwayspattaya.com.
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0: Dave Mack with you on the Retro Chart Show. That's Freeze, I.O.U., one of the biggest club hits of the early 80s, eventually peaking at 2 and a high climber this week on the Retro Chart Show, up 16 places to number 7. Top 5 coming soon, and down 3, a former number 1 single for David Bowie.
1: Number 6.

0: It had been number one, down three this week to six, David Bowie and China Girl on the Retro Chart Show as we hit the top five. But first of all, your clue to the number one more time. The old rocker is singing about a very young girl. The old rocker is singing about a very young girl. Fairly easy clue to the song title and to the artist, and it's on the way right at the end of the programme. Let's enter that top five then with a song climbing one. It's Elton John.
1: Number five.

From his album Too Low for Zero, climbing 1 to 5 this week as well, Elton John, and I guess that's why they call it the blues on the Retro Chart Show. Just 4 more songs to play for you. It's 1983 and the hits from this very day in history. And climbing 15 is Michael

0: From a singles perspective, it was Mike Oldfield's most successful single by quite some way, and of course lead vocals on the track performed by Maggie Reilly, who went on to have a fairly successful career in Europe in her own right as a solo artist, climbing 15 this week to number 4. Three more songs to go, and climbing one, it's Irene Cara. She's next.
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0: Dave Mack with you on the Retro Chart Show as we come towards the business end of 1983 with the number one just around the corner. Irene Cara at three this week, climbing one, and the theme tune to the movie Flashdance, one of the biggest films of 1983. And Giorgio Moroder, given the job of putting the soundtrack together, this song became a global success and climbing one to three on this week's UK Countdown. At two, we find last week's number one, slipping off the top spot. One of the big summer hits of this year is The Police.
1: Number two.

0: It's the police, every breath you take, at this week's number two, last week's number one. So a brand new chart topper on the way. Thanks a lot for your company this week on the Retro Chart Show. Back next week with more nostalgia and more great music. In the meantime, let's have the number one and the full top 20 countdown for week ending 2nd of July, 1983.
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0: At 20, down 11, Yazoo, Nobody's Diary. Down 8 to 19, George Benson, Lady Love Me. And climbing 1 to 18, H2O, I Dream to Sleep. This week's highest climber at 17, up 22 places, Tom Robinson, War Baby. Climbing 16 to 16, Heaven 17, Come Live With Me. And climbing 10 to 15, the Electric Light Orchestra, Rock and Roll is King. At 14, climbing 7, Nick Hayward, Take That Situation. Down 5 to 13, Michael Jackson, Wanna Be Starting Something. And climbing 18 to 12, Paul Young, Whenever I Lay My Hat, That's My Home. Down 4 to 11, Flash and the Pan, Waiting for a Train. Top 10 and a non-mover for Bucks Fizz, When We Were Young. At 9, down 4, Wham, Bad Boys. And climbing 4 to 8, Shalimar, Dead Giveaway. This week 7, climbing 16, Freeze, IOU. Down 3 to 6, David Bowie, China Girl. Top 5 and climbing 1, Elton John, I Guess That's Why They Call It The Blues. Climbing 15 to 4, Mike Oldfield, Moonlight Shadow. At 3, climbing 1, Irene Cara, Flashdance, What A Feeling. And last week's number 1, down to 2, The Police, Every Breath You Take. That means a brand new number 1 and climbing 1 to the top spot, the old rocker singing about a very young girl, is Rod Stewart and Baby Jane.
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0: Coming up now, the local and national news, sponsored by the Speak Easy Language School, bringing Thai lessons one-on-one to you anywhere in the world.
1: Coming up in and around the city of Pattaya today and the coming week. This weekend, Pattaya celebrates Pride Month with the Pattaya International Pride Festival. That's from the 26th to the 28th of June. The highlight being the annual Pride Parade on Saturday, making its way along Pattaya Beach, with over 3,000 people from more than 100 organisations expected to take part, alongside celebrities and public figures. Traffic will be affected in the area while the parade is taking place, but it's always a good atmosphere and completely free to attend. A date for the diary if you'd like to show your support for the Armed Forces community. The Armed Forces Day takes place on Saturday the 27th of June at the Caddy Shack on Teprisit Soi 8. Things get underway from 2 p.m. with live entertainment from Nags and Donkeys starting at 5. Enjoy a free buffet, a raffle, and the chance to learn more about the Royal British Legion Thailand branch. Admission is completely free and everyone's welcome to join. One for the little ones or perhaps the Pop Mart collectors. Head down to Pattaya Beach, where giant crybaby inflatable characters have taken over the seafront as part of the world's first ever Pop on the Beach event. The colourful balloon figures are on display in front of the central Pattaya Mall and can be seen free of charge right through until the 2nd of August. Only a few more days left to check out the Dino Adventure Park at the Terminal 21 Pattaya Mall. That's running until the 28th of June, giving youngsters the chance to come face to face with life-size dinosaurs. There's interactive displays and daily dino meet and greet sessions at 1 p.m, 3 p.m. and 5 p.m. Also at Terminal 21, food lovers won't want to miss the Eat East Fest. That kicks off next Friday, running from the 3rd to the 12th of July, featuring some of the best food vendors from across eastern Thailand, serving everything from local favourites and fresh seafood to sweet treats and street food classics. Over at the Central Marina Mall, the Street Art Food Fest gets underway on the 29th of June. Expect plenty of tasty food, live music, and a relaxed atmosphere as vendors from across the region come together for a week-long celebration of great food and entertainment. That's running through to the 5th of July on the first floor of the mall. For more details on these events and plenty more happening around this city, visit alwayspattaya.com.
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I'm always here. 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Just

0: 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I know we went our separate ways.
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4: BBC News with Eileen McHugh. Britain's Maritime Security Agency says an oil tanker in the Strait of Hormuz has been struck by an unidentified projectile. It said the vessel, reportedly a Panama-flagged tanker, sustained damage to the bridge. It follows the first exchange of fire between the US and Iran since their deal to end hostilities. Here's Joe Inwood.
5: For now, this feels like both sides re-establishing deterrence rather than rushing for a return to war. The initial Iranian strikes on a tanker taking a route through the Strait of Hormuz on Thursday, which Tehran did not authorise, was about sending a message to international shipping. They must coordinate with its military. The US retaliation, limited airstrikes on drone and military sites on the coast, seems designed to remind Tehran that force will be met with greater force.
4: The United Nations says close to 7 million people may have been affected by the two earthquakes in Venezuela. 2 million people could be affected in the capital Caracas alone. Dan Johnson is at the border between Venezuela and Colombia. He says the next few hours will be crucial to find survivors buried in the rubble.
6: They have a really complicated task in terms of getting to the right area, in terms of being coordinated in their approach to where people are trapped, how best to recover them, and whether they can get hold of the right sort of machinery and equipment that is needed to actually get through those enormous piles of rubble. This is a hugely challenging situation with the devastation spread over such a wide area.
4: A video of a newborn baby rescued from the rubble of a collapsed building is being widely shared. Rescuers working under a floodlight atop collapsed masonry bring the 18-day-old baby out to applause in the hardest-hit city of La Guaira. They then carefully pass the baby, wrapped in a quilt, from person to person. The baby was uninjured. Much of Europe has experienced another day of extreme heat, with temperature records broken in several countries. The Czech Republic and Germany saw temperatures of over 40 and 41 degrees Celsius for the first time. Darren Bett has more details.
7: The record-breaking heat in Western Europe is coming to an end this weekend, but large parts of the continent are still enduring some searing temperatures. In France, after records were broken earlier in the week, there's been disruption to transport and power plants, while many schools have closed and public events cancelled. It's a similar picture in Italy, where the health ministry has issued a red alert in 18 cities, including Rome and Venice. June temperature records have been broken in Switzerland and Luxembourg, the Netherlands and Belgium, where temperatures were up to around 40 Celsius. Authorities in Germany have been urging people to conserve water this weekend. The rail operator Deutsche Bahn is reducing its services because the intense heat has caused rail tracks to swell.
4: Darren Bett reporting.
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police had to frisk me in the cell, thanks to Bell's fine whiskey. 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

0: Tyre. 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

0: Coming up now, the local and national news, sponsored by the Speak Easy Language School, bringing Thai lessons one-on-one to you anywhere in the world.
1: Coming up in and around the city of Pattaya today and the coming week. This weekend, Pattaya celebrates Pride Month with the Pattaya International Pride Festival. That's from the 26th to the 28th of June. The highlight being the annual Pride Parade on Saturday, making its way along Pattaya Beach, with over 3,000 people from more than 100 organisations expected to take part, alongside celebrities and public figures. Traffic will be affected in the area while the parade is taking place, but it's always a good atmosphere and completely free to attend. A date for the diary if you'd like to show your support for the Armed Forces community. The Armed Forces Day takes place on Saturday the 27th of June at the Caddy Shack on Taprasit Soi 8. Things get underway from 2 p.m. with live entertainment from Nags and Donkeys starting at 5. Enjoy a free buffet, a raffle, and the chance to learn more about the Royal British Legion Thailand branch. Admission is completely free, and everyone's welcome to join. One for the little ones, or perhaps the Pop Mart collectors, head down to Pattaya Beach, where giant crybaby inflatable characters have taken over the seafront as part of the world's first ever Pop on the Beach event. The colourful balloon figures are on display in front of the central Pattaya Mall and can be seen free of charge right through until the 2nd of August. Only a few more days left to check out the Dino Adventure Park at the Terminal 21 Pattaya Mall. That's running until the 28th of June, giving youngsters the chance to come face to face with life-size dinosaurs. There's interactive displays and daily dino meet and greet sessions at 1 p.m, 3 p.m. and 5 p.m. Also at Terminal 21, food lovers won't want to miss the Eat East Fest. That kicks off next Friday, running from the 3rd to the 12th of July, featuring some of the best food vendors from across eastern Thailand, serving everything from local favourites and fresh seafood to sweet treats and street food classics. Over at the Central Marina Mall, the Street Art Food Fest gets underway on the 29th of June. Expect plenty of tasty food, live music, and a relaxed atmosphere as vendors from across the region come together for a week-long celebration of great food and entertainment. That's running through to the 5th of July on the first floor of the mall. For more details on these events and plenty more happening around this city, visit alwayspattaya.com.
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0: Coming up now, the local and national news, sponsored by the Speak Easy Language School, bringing Thai lessons one-on-one to you anywhere in the world.
1: Coming up in and around the city of Pattaya today and the coming week. This weekend, Pattaya celebrates Pride Month with the Pattaya International Pride Festival. That's from the 26th to the 28th of June. The highlight being the annual Pride Parade on Saturday, making its way along Pattaya Beach, with over 3,000 people from more than 100 organisations expected to take part, alongside celebrities and public figures. Traffic will be affected in the area while the parade is taking place, but it's always a good atmosphere and completely free to attend. A date for the diary if you'd like to show your support for the Armed Forces community. The Armed Forces Day takes place on Saturday the 27th of June at the Caddy Shack on Taprasit Soi 8. Things get underway from 2 p.m. with live entertainment from Nags and Donkeys starting at 5. Enjoy a free buffet, a raffle, and the chance to learn more about the Royal British Legion Thailand branch. Admission is completely free, and everyone's welcome to join. One for the little ones, or perhaps the Pop Mart collectors, head down to Pattaya Beach, where giant crybaby inflatable characters have taken over the seafront as part of the world's first ever Pop on the Beach event. The colourful balloon figures are on display in front of the central Pattaya Mall and can be seen free of charge right through until the 2nd of August. Only a few more days left to check out the Dino Adventure Park at the Terminal 21 Pattaya Mall. That's running until the 28th of June, giving youngsters the chance to come face to face with life-size dinosaurs. There's interactive displays and daily dino meet and greet sessions at 1 p.m, 3 p.m. and 5 p.m. Also at Terminal 21, food lovers won't want to miss the Eat East Fest. That kicks off next Friday, running from the 3rd to the 12th of July, featuring some of the best food vendors from across eastern Thailand, serving everything from local favourites and fresh seafood to sweet treats and street food classics. Over at the Central Marina Mall, the Street Art Food Fest gets underway on the 29th of June. Expect plenty of tasty food, live music, and a relaxed atmosphere as vendors from across the region come together for a week-long celebration of great food and entertainment. That's running through to the 5th of July on the first floor of the mall. For more details on these events and plenty more happening around this city, visit alwayspattaya.com.
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0: go on a long cold night. 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
1: Have you noticed? 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No bad signal, no crackle, no hiss.

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The sky could be falling as long as you're next to me.

0: Coming up now, the local and national news, sponsored by the Speak Easy Language School, bringing Thai lessons one-on-one to you anywhere in the world.
1: Coming up in and around the city of Pattaya today and the coming week. This weekend, Pattaya celebrates Pride Month with the Pattaya International Pride Festival. That's from the 26th to the 28th of June. The highlight being the annual Pride Parade on Saturday, making its way along Pattaya Beach, with over 3,000 people from more than 100 organisations expected to take part, alongside celebrities and public figures. Traffic will be affected in the area while the parade is taking place, but it's always a good atmosphere and completely free to attend. A date for the diary if you'd like to show your support for the Armed Forces community. The Armed Forces Day takes place on Saturday the 27th of June at the Caddy Shack on Teprisit Soi 8. Things get underway from 2 p.m. with live entertainment from Nags and Donkeys starting at 5. Enjoy a free buffet, a raffle, and the chance to learn more about the Royal British Legion Thailand branch. Admission is completely free, and everyone's welcome to join. One for the little ones, or perhaps the Pop Mart collectors, head down to Pattaya Beach, where giant crybaby inflatable characters have taken over the seafront as part of the world's first ever Pop on the Beach event. The colourful balloon figures are on display in front of the central Pattaya Mall and can be seen free of charge right through until the 2nd of August. Only a few more days left to check out the Dino Adventure Park at the Terminal 21 Pattaya Mall. That's running until the 28th of June, giving youngsters the chance to come face to face with life-size dinosaurs. There's interactive displays and daily dino meet and greet sessions at 1 p.m, 3 p.m. and 5 p.m. Also at Terminal 21, food lovers won't want to miss the Eat East Fest. That kicks off next Friday, running from the 3rd to the 12th of July, featuring some of the best food vendors from across eastern Thailand, serving everything from local favourites and fresh seafood to sweet treats and street food classics. Over at the Central Marina Mall, the Street Art Food Fest gets underway on the 29th of June. Expect plenty of tasty food, live music, and a relaxed atmosphere as vendors from across the region come together for a week-long celebration of great food and entertainment. That's running through to the 5th of July on the first floor of the mall. For more details on these events and plenty more happening around this city, visit alwayspattaya.com.
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0: Coming up now, the local and national news, sponsored by the Speak Easy Language School, bringing Thai lessons one-on-one to you anywhere in the world.
1: Coming up in and around the city of Pattaya today and the coming week. This weekend, Pattaya celebrates Pride Month with the Pattaya International Pride Festival. That's from the 26th to the 28th of June. The highlight being the annual Pride Parade on Saturday, making its way along Pattaya Beach, with over 3,000 people from more than 100 organisations expected to take part, alongside celebrities and public figures. Traffic will be affected in the area while the parade is taking place, but it's always a good atmosphere and completely free to attend. A date for the diary if you'd like to show your support for the Armed Forces community. The Armed Forces Day takes place on Saturday the 27th of June at the Caddy Shack on Taprasit Soi 8. Things get underway from 2 p.m. with live entertainment from Necks and Donkeys starting at 5. Enjoy a free buffet, a raffle, and the chance to learn more about the Royal British Legion Thailand branch. Admission is completely free and everyone's welcome to join. One for the little ones or perhaps the Pop Mart collectors, head down to Pattaya Beach where giant crybaby inflatable characters have taken over the seafront as part of the world's first ever Pop on the Beach event. The colourful balloon figures are on display in front of the central Pattaya Mall and can be seen free of charge right through until the 2nd of August. Only a few more days left to check out the Dino Adventure Park at the Terminal 21 Pattaya Mall. That's running until the 28th of June, giving youngsters the chance to come face-to-face with life-size dinosaurs. There's interactive displays and daily dino meet-and-greet sessions at 1 p.m, 3 p.m. and 5 p.m. Also at Terminal 21, food lovers won't want to miss the Eat East Fest. That kicks off next Friday, running from the 3rd to the 12th of July, featuring some of the best food vendors from across eastern Thailand, serving everything from local favourites and fresh seafood to sweet treats and street food classics. Over at the Central Marina Mall, the Street Art Food Fest gets underway on the 29th of June. Expect plenty of tasty food, live music, and a relaxed atmosphere as vendors from across the region come together for a week-long celebration of great food and entertainment. That's running through to the 5th of July on the first floor of the mall. For more details on these events and plenty more happening around this city, visit alwayspattaya.com.
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2: BBC News with Eileen McHugh. Desperate rescue efforts are continuing in Venezuela, 3 days after the country was hit by two powerful earthquakes. The number confirmed dead has passed 1,400, but many more are still missing. The UN estimates that close to 7 million people may have been affected. There's growing public frustration with the government's response. Will Grant is in the coastal town of La Guaira. He says the situation is dire.
3: This is where the majority of the estimated 50,000 missing are believed to be, an unknown number of them buried beneath the rubble. Tensions here are growing at the pace and coordination of the government's response. While the scale of this tragedy would present a challenge for any country, many residents have complained at what they see as a hesitant and mismanaged reaction, and say it is the people themselves who have pulled together in this emergency. International support is now on site in La Guaira, with rescue teams from Brazil, Mexico and elsewhere working around the clock.
2: Much of Europe has experienced another day of extreme heat, with temperature records broken in several countries. The Czech Republic and Germany saw temperatures of over 40 and 41 degrees Celsius for the first time. Denmark set its own record of 36.6 degrees. Israel and Hezbollah have each dug in their heels over their different positions on the US-brokered ceasefire in Lebanon. The Israeli Defense Minister, Yisrael Katz, said his country's military will not leave Lebanon unless Hezbollah is disarmed. Earlier, Nassim Qassem, the leader of the Iran-backed militia, criticised the truce's provisions that link Israel's withdrawal to Hezbollah disarming. His statement was read out on Al Manar television.
4: The framework agreement in Washington is a humiliation, a disgrace, and a surrender of sovereignty. This agreement is non-existent, and the provisions of the Iranian-American Memorandum of Understanding must be implemented. Linking the Israeli withdrawal to the disarming of the resistance throughout all of Lebanon is a very dangerous proposal that crosses all red lines.
2: The Central African Republic has declared a cholera outbreak after confirming 24 deaths and 197 cases near the capital Bangui. The health minister, Pierre Somse, said measures to limit its spread had already been put into place. Richard Kagoi is in Nairobi.
5: This is the Central Africa Republic's first major cholera outbreak in 10 years. It has been confirmed in two districts just south of the capital, Bangui. The high number of dead is especially worrying in a country where many people still lack access to clean water and proper sanitation. The authorities are also on high alert as the neighboring Democratic Republic of the Congo, currently battling an Ebola epidemic, is also seeing a surge in cholera cases, the worst in 25 years.
2: World News from the BBC. The Interior Minister in Nigeria has disclosed that seven suspected commanders of Islamist extremist groups were arrested as they returned from the annual Hajj pilgrimage in Saudi Arabia. Olubunmi Tunji Ojo said the alleged senior members of Boko Haram and the West African branch of IS were detained 9 days ago at Katsina Airport in northern Nigeria. They were handed over to the Domestic Intelligence Agency. Reports from the southern Pakistani city of Karachi say gunmen have launched an attack on the compound of a paramilitary unit. Several people, including some troops, are said to have been injured. Earlier, residents said there was heavy gunfire where the local office of the Rangers Police Unit is located. Budapest Pride has officially taken place for the first time since Viktor Orban was ousted as Hungary's Prime Minister. His government cracked down on LGBT plus rights over his 16 years in power. The police banned last year's event in the capital, and the mayor, Gergely Corecsonyi, was arrested for organising it after people turned up despite the ban. Despite the sweltering temperatures of up to 37 degrees Celsius, people on today's march were feeling positive.
6: People are much more optimistic right now. Like, probably it's because of the political change, but everyone is just so much more uplifted at the moment.
7: So Orban is out of power. So actually what we can feel personally that the government is more or less behind us. So we feel much more support than the last 16 years.
2: Football, and in the World Cup, England play Panama and Croatia take on Ghana in the last group stage matches of Group L. England and Ghana are already guaranteed places in the knockout stages, though who they're up against depends partly on how they fare this evening. Croatia must avoid losing if they're to proceed. That's the latest from BBC.
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0: Coming up now, the local and national news, sponsored by the Speak Easy Language School, bringing Thai lessons one-on-one to you anywhere in the world.
1: Coming up in and around the city of Pattaya today and the coming week. This weekend, Pattaya celebrates Pride Month with the Pattaya International Pride Festival. That's from the 26th to the 28th of June. The highlight being the annual Pride Parade on Saturday, making its way along Pattaya Beach, with over 3,000 people from more than 100 organisations expected to take part, alongside celebrities and public figures. Traffic will be affected in the area while the parade is taking place, but it's always a good atmosphere and completely free to attend. A date for the diary if you'd like to show your support for the Armed Forces community. The Armed Forces Day takes place on Saturday the 27th of June at the Caddy Shack on Teprisit Soi 8. Things get underway from 2 p.m. with live entertainment from Necks and Donkeys starting at 5. Enjoy a free buffet, a raffle, and the chance to learn more about the Royal British Legion Thailand branch. Admission is completely free, and everyone's welcome to join. One for the little ones, or perhaps the Pop Mart collectors, head down to Pattaya Beach, where giant crybaby inflatable characters have taken over the seafront as part of the world's first ever Pop on the Beach event. The colourful balloon figures are on display in front of the central Pattaya Mall and can be seen free of charge right through until the 2nd of August. Only a few more days left to check out the Dino Adventure Park at the Terminal 21 Pattaya Mall. That's running until the 28th of June, giving youngsters the chance to come face-to-face with life-size dinosaurs. There's interactive displays and daily dino meet-and-greet sessions at 1 p.m, 3 p.m. and 5 p.m. Also at Terminal 21, food lovers won't want to miss the Eat East Fest. That kicks off next Friday, running from the 3rd to the 12th of July, featuring some of the best food vendors from across eastern Thailand, serving everything from local favourites and fresh seafood to sweet treats and street food classics. Over at the Central Marina Mall, the Street Art Food Fest gets underway on the 29th of June. Expect plenty of tasty food, live music, and a relaxed atmosphere as vendors from across the region come together for a week-long celebration of great food and entertainment. That's running through to the 5th of July on the first floor of the mall. For more details on these events and plenty more happening around this city, visit alwayspattaya.com.
2: 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Have you noticed? You won't lose me. I'm always here. No bad signal. No crackle, no hiss, just fabulous.
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Ladies, if you wouldn't mind, have a quick look in your handbag. 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A radio? 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But that's all right, because I'm already there, following you around all day. Crystal clear sound, no crackle, no nonsense. 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

0: Coming up now, the local and national news, sponsored by the Speak Easy Language School, bringing Thai lessons one-on-one to you anywhere in the world.
1: Coming up in and around the city of Pattaya today and the coming week. This weekend, Pattaya celebrates Pride Month with the Pattaya International Pride Festival. That's from the 26th to the 28th of June. The highlight being the annual Pride Parade on Saturday, making its way along Pattaya Beach with over 3,000 people from more than 100 organisations expected to take part, alongside celebrities and public figures. Traffic will be affected in the area while the parade is taking place, but it's always a good atmosphere and completely free to attend. A date for the diary if you'd like to show your support for the Armed Forces community. The Armed Forces Day takes place on Saturday the 27th of June at the Caddy Shack on Teprisit Soi 8. Things get underway from 2 p.m. with live entertainment from Necks and Donkeys starting at 5. Enjoy a free buffet, a raffle, and the chance to learn more about the Royal British Legion Thailand branch. Admission is completely free, and everyone's welcome to join. One for the little ones, or perhaps the Pop Mart collectors, head down to Pattaya Beach, where giant crybaby inflatable characters have taken over the seafront as part of the world's first ever Pop on the Beach event. The colourful balloon figures are on display in front of the central Pattaya Mall and can be seen free of charge right through until the 2nd of August. Only a few more days left to check out the Dino Adventure Park at the Terminal 21 Pattaya Mall. That's running until the 28th of June, giving youngsters the chance to come face-to-face with life-size dinosaurs. There's interactive displays and daily dino meet-and-greet sessions at 1 p.m, 3 p.m. and 5 p.m. Also at Terminal 21, food lovers won't want to miss the Eat East Fest. That kicks off next Friday, running from the 3rd to the 12th of July, featuring some of the best food vendors from across eastern Thailand, serving everything from local favourites and fresh seafood to sweet treats and street food classics. Over at the Central Marina Mall, the Street Art Food Fest gets underway on the 29th of June. Expect plenty of tasty food, live music, and a relaxed atmosphere as vendors from across the region come together for a week-long celebration of great food and entertainment. That's running through to the 5th of July on the first floor of the mall. For more details on these events and plenty more happening around the city, visit alwayspattaya.com.
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2: BBC News with Chris Berrow. Desperate rescue efforts are continuing in Venezuela 3 days after the country was hit by two powerful earthquakes. The number confirmed dead has passed 1,400, but many more are missing. There's growing public frustration with the government's response. International support has arrived from Mexico, Brazil, and elsewhere. Will Grant is in the coastal town of La Guaira.
3: Hospitals along the northern coastline, the worst hit area, are at breaking point. A healthcare system underfunded for decades is now struggling to cope with a demand that would be tough for countries with much better infrastructure. Doctors and nurses are doing what they can in the most trying circumstances most will ever experience in their lives. After earthquakes, rescue teams say the first 48 hours are the most crucial. Those have long passed, and as the scale of this disaster becomes clearer to Venezuelans, they're facing the grim truth that the search for survivors will very soon become a task of retrieving the victims' bodies.
2: A heatwave, which scientists say is the most severe ever recorded in Europe, is continuing to sweep the region, moving eastward. The extreme heat is hitting countries including the Czech Republic, Poland and Hungary, which face record temperatures. Germany also reached an unprecedented high of over 40 degrees Celsius. Bas Koenig from the European Environment Agency says people will have to change the way they live their lives.
4: School holidays or the school days will need to change in the future. Work pattern will need to change. Those in Southern Europe who are experiencing heat waves, who have experience in the heat waves, can also give some kind of examples to those countries who were not so much used to heat waves in the past.
2: Nigeria says seven suspected commanders of Islamist extremist groups were arrested as they returned from the annual Hajj pilgrimage in Saudi Arabia. The Interior Minister said the men detained 9 days ago in the north of the country included senior members of Boko Haram and the West African branch of the Islamic State group. Makoichi Okafor reports from Lagos.
5: Officials say the arrests were made possible by reforms to Nigeria's database and border management systems, which allow suspects to be more easily tracked after years in which they were able to move across borders and within the country. Boko Haram and its offshoot, ISWAP, have waged an insurgency in northeastern Nigeria for more than a decade, killing thousands and displacing millions, with violence spreading into neighboring countries. Authorities say the case highlights growing efforts to use technology and data integration to strengthen intelligence and border security.
2: Police in the Pakistani capital city of Karachi say they've quashed a militant attack on the provincial headquarters of a paramilitary unit. A senior official said the insurgents rammed the main gate with an explosives-laden vehicle, triggering an intense exchange of gunfire. Local media said three soldiers and three insurgents were killed. World news from the BBC. The US military says it's carried out further strikes against Iran in response to what it called continued aggression against commercial shipping. US Central Command said it targeted sites including surveillance infrastructure, air defences and drone storage. The strikes followed reports of an attack on an oil tanker near the Strait of Hormuz. The US said commercial vessels were continuing to transit the strait. Israel and Hezbollah have each dug in their heels to entrench their vastly different positions on the US-brokered ceasefire in Lebanon. The Israeli Defense Minister, Israel Katz, has said his country's military will not leave Lebanon unless Hezbollah is disarmed. But earlier, Naim Qassem, the leader of the Iran-backed militia, criticized the truce's provisions that link Israel's withdrawal to Hezbollah disarming. Five people were injured when a car was driven into shoppers on a busy street in London. Three were taken to hospital after the incident in Ealing, in the west of the British capital. Footage from the scene showed bystanders trying to stop the car as it sped away. Sean Dilley reports.
6: Scotland Yard says the detained man is a 35-year-old British man who was born in Somalia. It's understood none of the injuries are life-threatening. London's Metropolitan Police said the driver did not stop at the scene, but he was quickly arrested nearby. The force says counter-terrorism officers were initially involved in the investigation, but the incident is not believed to be terror-related. Detectives are keeping an open mind about their suspect's possible motive.
2: Tens of thousands of people braved the heat to attend Hungary's first Pride March since Viktor Orbán lost power. The right-wing former Prime Minister banned the event in Budapest last year. His policies on LGBT rights were widely considered the European Union's most restrictive. This year, large crowds danced through the capital waving rainbow flags, despite temperatures reaching at least 38 degrees Celsius. Hungary's new Prime Minister Péter Modra authorised this year's march, but
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11: The familiar sound of a computer booting up. You're probably near one right now. A phone in your hand, a laptop open in front of you. Switch it on and somewhere inside a small piece of silicon starts doing sums, billions of them, every second. You've never seen it, but it's the reason the thing in front of you works. And this is that sound scaled up. A room full of machines, rows of them, running hot, kept alive by fans that never stop. I'm standing in one right now at the BBC and it's quite cool in here. This is the noise behind the AI boom, behind every answer from ChatGPT, every image, every model that runs on chips, tens of thousands of them. I'm Sam Fenwick and this is Business Daily from the BBC World Service. The chip industry is one of the fastest growing on Earth. This year, it's heading for $1 trillion in sales. So today we're following the money, from the company that designs the chip, to the factory that builds it, to the one machine that makes it possible, and the island the whole thing depends on. This is the chip inside the AI boom. Who's getting rich off it, and who's paying the bill? AI seems to be everywhere at the moment, from designing new medicines to forecasting the weather and driving autonomous cars. What it seems capable of is mind-blowing. You might think of it as software, something that lives on a screen, a chatbot, an app, an answer that appears out of nowhere. But every one of those applications runs on a chip, a piece of silicon that you can hold in your hand. And the chip, doing all the hard work, started life running video games. Follow that chip and you follow the money behind AI. So let's start at the top of the chain, with the company whose name you've probably heard of already.
12: Nvidia,
11: the most valuable company on Earth right now. But here's the strange part. Nvidia doesn't own a single factory that makes its chips. It designs them for someone else to build. Carl Freund is the founder of Cambrian AI Research, an independent firm

0: control of the main road. Why? Because you can probably get your AI model up and running faster using NVIDIA than anything else.
1: There are other lanes now. So Google is building its own chips, so is Amazon and Microsoft, but NVIDIA still owns the main road. And here's why nobody will be able to catch them up.
0: NVIDIA shows the world how to do something. And everybody says, oh, that's a good idea. I'm going to do the same thing. And they do it. It may take 18 months or 2 years to actually put that into silicon and then bring it to market. Well, meanwhile, NVIDIA engineers have been inventing the next thing you ought to think about adding to your chip. So they're always a generation ahead.
1: So every year there's a new, more advanced chip. And rivals like AMD and Google, well, they're running to catch a train that has already left the station. According to analysts at Morgan Stanley, around 85 cents in every dollar spent on AI chips goes to NVIDIA. So that's the design, the blueprint. But the blueprint isn't a chip. To turn NVIDIA's idea into something real, we have to travel to Taiwan. So while the chip design runs through one company, so does manufacturing.
2: Join TSMC.
1: It's called TSMC, and no other company can make the most advanced chips at the scale the world needs. It sits on an island in the Taiwan Strait. One analyst who's been inside knows the strange truth about the most important factory in the modern economy. It doesn't look like much.
3: And I finally walked into the company that is so important in the supply chain. But after I walked in that building, it looks exactly just like a old building and not really that fancy.
1: That's Joanne Chow, a foundry market analyst at TrendForce in Taipei. She's tracked these factories for nearly 10 years and explains how one firm on one island ended up making most of the world's advanced chips.
3: Almost 40 years ago, the CEO at that time figured out that we need to specialize in just part of the chips manufacturing part, not design it, not to compete with other clients. So those companies who have a lot of thoughts that they want to design the chips, but they don't have the money to build out of a factory. They can use TSMC as their factory.
1: So it's a factory for hire. You bring the design, they build it. Apple, NVIDIA, Qualcomm, all customers, none of them owning a factory. Because building one of those factories is almost beyond the reach of even those tech giants.
3: They need a whole supply chain to cooperate with them, including materials, equipment company, and they need to build out the fabs. You need to buy a land, the construction, electricity, water, and combining all of the things together, and then you can manufacture chips.
1: And how much of the world runs through this one company? Well, 70% of the global foundry market, the business of manufacturing chips designed by other companies.
3: So the 70% is actually based on their revenue. When we are moving into 2 nanometer or even 1.4 or 1 nanometer in the future, basically TSMC is still dominant in the market. There are three major suppliers in the advanced process, including Intel, Samsung, and TSMC. But Intel and Samsung is, in the past, they designed their own chips, made their own chips, and then sell it by themselves. So considering the capacity share, TSMC is actually really dominant in the most advanced part.
1: And its nearest rival? Well, that's Samsung, and it has around 7% market share, 10 times smaller. And the cutting edge, the chips that AI actually runs on, the gap there gets wider. Others can make chips, but not those ones. So I asked Joanne what the world would do without them.
3: But if there is no Taiwan in the world, basically, there's no technology that can produce over the AI things. Without Taiwan, without TSMC, we won't have such advanced technology. Gemini, ChatGPT, or any other AI application can exist in 2026.
1: TSMC knows the risks of being in one place. It's now committed to building a plant in Arizona, investing $165 billion there. But here's the thing, even if it builds in Arizona, TSMC says the most advanced chips, the ones that really matter, they'll stay in Taiwan. You're listening to Business Daily from the BBC World Service. I'm Sam Fenwick, and today we're following the money behind the chip inside the AI boom, from design to manufacture to the tiny island off the coast of China.

0: underpinning the global economy. So for the next decade, the most advanced chips on Earth will be made in one place, Taiwan. And to make them, TSMC needs a machine, a specific piece of kit that comes from, yep, you've guessed it, one company in one town in the Netherlands.
1: Today, we can make what seemed impossibly small yesterday.
0: It's called ASML. Emily Benson is head of strategy at Minerva Technology Futures in Washington. She studies who controls the chip supply chain.
2: So ASML is a Dutch champion. It plays a very outsized role because ASML is the sole supplier of advanced EUV equipment that plays a critical role in producing today's leading edge semiconductors, which are used in everything from consumer electronics to bespoke applications in the defense industrial base.
0: These machines print circuits onto silicon at a scale that's almost impossible to picture, but Emily did give it a go.
2: The ASML optical system relies on Zeiss mirrors, which are polished to a smoothness of less than one atom's thickness. So to put that into perspective, if mirrors were blown up to the size of something much larger, let's say Germany, the tallest imperfection would only be 1 millimeter high. A Trump laser could easily hit a golf ball on the moon. So we are talking about extraordinarily advanced science in order to push the limits of physics to right up against what's actually possible in the universe.
0: A golf ball on the moon. I'm just trying to envisage that. That's phenomenal precision, isn't it? I mean, I can barely hit a golf ball when it's right in front of me.
2: I mean, I just did mini putt and I'll agree with you. I will submit to Trump lasers any day.
0: And precision like that doesn't come cheap. The most advanced of these machines, the cutting edge model TSMC needs for the smallest chip, sells for around $380 million. So here we have three companies, three choke points. Our producer today is David Kan, and he's been adding up what these businesses are all worth.
3: I have, and the numbers are hard to take in. The company that designs the chip, NVIDIA, is worth around $5 trillion, the most valuable company on the planet. The factory that builds it, TSMC, around $2.25 trillion. And the one company that makes the machine that factory can't run without, ASML, around $700 billion. Add them up, and just these three companies are worth getting on for $8 trillion. That's nearly double the entire economy of Japan, the fourth largest on Earth.
0: And every one of those three depends on something none of them control, where the chip actually gets made, which is where it gets dangerous. When one company makes the only machine that matters, controlling who gets it becomes a weapon. And that decision isn't ASML's, it's the government's. The United States, working with the Dutch and the Japanese, has blocked ASML from selling its advanced machines to China. But could China just build its own?
2: China has stood up a prototype of the most advanced version of what ASML has to offer, but it's not clear that it's been able to produce a single chip so far. Just the laser itself has over 450,000 parts and components that go into creating the laser. These are all extremely bespoke. So you have to build an entire ecosystem just to supply a laser that can then supply an EUV machine.
0: So a handful of governments decide whether China gets to buy these machines, and that's exactly the fight right now. And all of it depends on one place, Taiwan. There's no second source, no backup island, an island that governs itself, but that China claims as its own. Chris Miller wrote the book on this. He's the author of Chip War. He teaches at Tufts University near Boston in the US, and I asked him how worried we should be.
4: If there were any disruption to the flow of chips out of Taiwan, and China could disrupt that at any moment, it would be devastating to the world's technology sector, but also to the world economy. Because today, it's not just tech products like phones or data centers. The entire economy depends on access to chips that are, to a substantial degree, manufactured in Taiwan.
0: Last December, China ran a large-scale military exercise around Taiwan. They called it Justice Mission 2025. The People's Liberation Army, China's military, sent in its navy, its army, its air force and rocket force, and said the drills were to seize control of Taiwan's airspace and blockade its key ports. It was at least the sixth major exercise around Taiwan since 2022, and analysts called the naval deployment the largest yet. In April, the top US commander in the Pacific told Congress that drills like this aren't just exercises, they're rehearsals. But what does that actually mean?
4: Well, I think Admiral Paparo is saying we need to take very seriously what China is showing us it can do. It's sailing its navy, it's flying its air force around Taiwan as a threat to Taiwan and to the United States, that it can cut off access to Taiwan.
0: Does that sound familiar? A waterway cut off? We've just lived through a squeeze on another one, the Strait of Hormuz. But Chris says the blockade of Taiwan would dwarf it.
4: It's similar, except a tiny fraction of the impact of a disruption of trade around Taiwan. TSMC produces over 90% of the world's most advanced chips, including almost all of the chips that power artificial intelligence systems. It's vastly more important than Saudi Arabia is for oil or Qatar is for natural gas.
0: So where might we feel it first?
4: Well, first, disruptions to almost all types of manufacturing. Anyone who worked in an auto plant or a medical device manufacturer would face almost immediate disruptions. Second, we'd see a surge of inflation, far more dramatic than what we've seen over the last couple of years, as prices for almost every type of manufactured good would shoot upwards. And third, anyone who relied on technology would find that it would become very, very difficult to upgrade technology, to get a new phone or to build a new data center or to buy a new computer, because almost all of these products rely at least partially on chips that come from Taiwan.
0: And according to research from Bloomberg Economics, in the most extreme case of full-blown conflict over Taiwan, the cost to the global economy would be around $10 trillion in the first year alone. That's about 10% of global output, more than the COVID-19 pandemic and more than the 2008 financial crash. So here's where it leaves us. We're using AI more and more every day. And by every forecast, it's only going to grow, which means the world's hunger for these chips is going to grow with it. David Kan is still with us. Remind us, David, who's getting rich off the AI boom?
3: So there are three critical bits of the chain: the designer, the builder, and the machine. NVIDIA, TSMC, and ASML. And they're getting on for $8 trillion between them. NVIDIA earning 85 cents in every dollar spent.
0: And who's paying for it, David?
3: Everyone racing to build AI. And lots of businesses are using it to try and speed things up. But some of them are spending faster than they can afford. Uber recently admitted it's burned through its entire annual AI budget in 4 months.
0: I reckon that's really easy done. You know, it's not just Uber. Microsoft handed its engineers an AI coding tool and then cancelled it 6 months later when the bills came in. And even banks, JP Morgan, has warned clients this year that AI bills are just getting out of control.
3: And here's the thing. For some companies, they're now spending more on AI than on staff. One chip executive admitted the computing power his own team uses is more expensive than the people. And Apple said last week it will raise the price of its products because the memory chips it needs have surged in cost. Its boss Tim Cook called the situation unsustainable.
0: And all of it, every one of those bills, flows up the chain to the same three companies. And if that chain breaks, then everyone will pay, because all of it, every chip, every answer, the whole boom runs through one island. An island that governs itself, but that China claims as its own and has rehearsed cutting off. So no second source, no backup island, no plan. Trace the money, and it doesn't lead to a factory or a country. It leads to one island 100 miles off the coast of China. And the whole world is hoping that nothing happens to it. Business Daily Follow the Money was written and presented by me, Sam Fenwick. The producer was David Kan.

0: Sunday lunch at the Loft on the Lake is spectacular for sure. 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

0: For most parents, the future of their children is a key issue. 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A-level students choose their key subjects, specifically selected for their choice of university, whilst the IB diploma offers a wide breadth of subjects, ideal for pupils who want to develop in a wide range of courses.
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3: 40 degree heat is forcing Paris to shut up shop early.
4: I've worked a long time, and I mean, we've had hot days in the past, but these consecutive really, really hot days and nights are really painful.
3: It's World Business Report from the BBC World Service. I'm Leanna Byrne. As the Louvre and Eiffel Tower cut their opening hours, we'll hear how extreme heat is hitting one of the world's biggest tourism cities. Also, oil markets flip as the reopening of the Strait of Hormuz sends more supply into the market. When the US and Israel went to war with Iran, one of the biggest fears for the global economy was oil. The Strait of Hormuz, one of the world's most important shipping routes for oil and gas, was effectively shut. This sent prices surging.
5: We are seeing oil and gas prices jump. Earlier today, Brent crude was trading at a four-year high of $126.
6: Oil prices spiking again today after they stabilized on Wednesday.
7: Price of crude oil has risen above $100 a barrel.
8: This week, oil prices fell to a three-month low after the announced tentative deal to end the war with Iran.
9: Oil prices have continued to fall sharply to their lowest since the war began.
3: But today, it's a different story. Since the US-Iran agreement to reopen the waterway, oil cargoes that were stuck in the Gulf have started to move again quickly. Parts of the oil market are now awash with supply, and Brent crude, the international benchmark, has fallen below $75 a barrel for the first time since the war began. Sarah Emerson is president of the research and forecasting firm ESAI Energy. Sarah, thanks for joining us.
10: My pleasure.
3: So this is quite the turnaround. Was it expected?
10: I think to some degree it was expected that if the strait opened and we actually saw cargoes moving through it, yes, that prices would fall.
3: So who's supplying this oil coming out of the strait and who's buying it?
10: Well, there's the six producers inside the Gulf are supplying it, and it's being bought all over the world. It's flowing, a lot of it flowing primarily to Asia.
3: Mm. Where is China in all of this? Because it sounds like weaker Chinese demand is a big part of why this oil is not being snapped up. Obviously, other parts of Asia are taking it, but not China.
10: Yeah, it's a little bit complicated because China has very substantial inventories, so they don't have to import. And I think while their demand is certainly down a bit, or flattish to down, it's really the fact that they don't need to import, so they haven't been a draw on the market like they could have been.
3: I'm going to bring in Susan Schmidt, portfolio manager at Exchange Capital Resources in Chicago. Susan, is cheaper oil, it's just straightforward, it's just a good news story for markets, or is it a bit more complex?
11: It's a straightforward good news story for markets, I think. Investors have been anticipating this, optimistic about it. We've seen oil prices drop more consistently than we've seen the level of confidence in talks between Iran and the United States. So investors have been ahead on this one, betting that oil would start to flow freely again. 20 million barrels came through in the last 24 hours. That's resuming normal activity. And investors are looking at this, thinking that now the supply chain will be replenished, we'll get back on track, and we'll see the price pressure ease off of manufacturers and general supplies return to normal levels.
3: All sounds like good news, but Sarah, could prices get too low? There's this $50 a barrel figure that people talk about that's often linked to U.S. shale. Can you explain that to me?
10: Well, prices are falling. They're down in the 70s. Could they get too low? I think the factor that generally the press or the media has not been talking about, is the fact that oil demand is actually quite low right now. As the crisis hit, a lot of countries cut their consumption. And so the idea is, well, now we're adding all this supply to a market of lean consumption, but actually seasonally it'll rise, plus we'll see recovery. As the availability of the oil hits markets, then we'll see an increase in demand. So I don't really think we're heading to the 50s. I can't imagine we could go sustainably into the 60s. But if we did, I agree with you. There is definitely some question that shale would have to slow down after it had been ramping up rigs.
3: Yeah, it's interesting. I wonder, would producers even allow that to get to that 50 mark? Would OPEC kick into gear?
10: I think OPEC just wants to recoup losses. So I think they're happy to just continue producing. They'll produce as much as they can.
3: And lots of people are probably listening right now and saying, when am I going to see this at the petrol pump? When can I fill my car with gas that is cheaper?
10: Well, I can tell you where I live in the United States, gas is distinctly cheaper than it was a week ago, and certainly than 2 weeks ago. I'd say it's fallen probably, well, again, we don't have as much tax as Europe, but I would say it's fallen maybe 50 to 60 cents.
3: All right.
10: Well, per gallon.
3: that is good. Yeah. And definitely a lot cheaper than where I am. All right. Sarah Emerson, president of the research and forecasting firm ESAI Energy. Thank you so much for joining us. Now, Europe is experiencing a deadly record-setting heat wave. Today, France has recorded its hottest day ever since records began almost 80 years ago. More than half the country remains under a red heat alert, with tens of thousands of homes in the west without power. Some tourists have been sharing their experience online.
12: And today I woke up with a heat rash all over my chest because it's pretty much impossible to escape the heat here. Barely anywhere has AC, and even if they do, it is not strong like in the US. You're maybe refreshed for like the first second you walk inside and immediately you're hot again. It is not cold enough.
13: You're visiting Paris during the heat wave. Here is what I would do as someone that refuses to suffer.
14: 7:30 to 10:30, it is bearable outside.
15: This is when you can get all of your...
16: Don't get it. They don't have AC and they're still wearing pants. Like, how are you not dying? I don't understand.
17: This is crazy. It's 39 degrees Celsius, which, by the way, ain't normal in the middle of a city.
3: There you go. Some tourists on TikTok there. And that severe heat is also affecting it. Paris. Authorities have taken steps to protect public health and made the decision to temporarily close some top attractions. The Eiffel Tower, Arc de Triomphe, Disneyland, and the world's most visited museum, the Louvre. They are all affected. And earlier I spoke to Elodie Berta, a tour guide in Paris.
18: Well, it's like working in an oven for me, at least. It's really painful. Even very early in the morning, I had a tour of the Cathedral of Notre Dame this morning, which I advanced at 8:30 a.m., which is the earliest possible after the 8 o'clock mass, hoping that it would be somewhat a little bit less hot. But sadly, it was pretty much the same as during the day. Actually, I mean, we managed to stay in the shade outside of the cathedral, but still the air, the temperature was really, really hot. So everybody's dripping with sweat. Everybody's we have little fans to bring some air to our faces. We have little hats. And this is new. I'm seeing people with umbrellas, not for the rain, but for the sun, just to stay in the shade. I've worked a long time. And I mean, we've had hot days in the past, but these consecutive really, really hot days and nights are really painful. So a lot of monuments and sites are adjusting, closing early for the art inside, for the clients, the visitors, and also for the agents working on site. For example, I was talking to one of the museums today, which does not have air conditioning, and the top floor of the museum is so hot, they are actually taking some of the art from the walls to bring them in a cooler area because the art will suffer from the heat. In this sort of events, you have to adjust. So we move our groups or our clients. We try to shift things around best we could. We can, I know a few churches that are cool-ish, not cold, but, you know, it feels cool when you walk in. So we do pit stops in cool places. The department stores are cool. The mall, it's just to cool off for an hour or two and then keep going.
3: But it's interesting that you're telling me essentially that tourists are still taking tours, that they're not just staying in their hotel rooms that could have air conditioning.
18: I'm guessing that some maybe are, or maybe have, you know, cut their trip short and left. But those I don't see, so I don't realize. But the clients that are in my booking are still, they're still here. This morning's clients, sadly, they had just received the news that their evening reservation at Eiffel Tower was canceled due to the early closing of the Eiffel Tower. So they were hoping to postpone to tomorrow, but sadly it will be the same tomorrow. We just heard that it will be the same. So they'll get their money back, but sadly it's the end of their trip, so they will miss the Eiffel Tower. I'm guessing it's not much fun for all the bars and restaurants that at this time of year have these big terraces where they can have a lot of clients at the same time. And now people are looking for places with no terrace, with, you know, an enclosed area with air conditioning.
3: It's very different to what you expect to do in Paris.
18: Yes, absolutely. This is really not common. And I'm guessing it's not good for a lot of businesses.
3: The reality is, Elodie, that climate change, it's not going anywhere. We have to think for the future. Yes. What do you think about your business and your future when, if heat waves are going to become more common?
18: True. And in fact, this is only, I mean, we're just in the end of June. We still have July and August. And so we expect that maybe 2 or 3 weeks from now, it starts again. It's very likely. And if it's not this year, it will be next year and the year after and so on. So at this time, we're still a little taken aback with this because it's quite unusual. We're still surprised and shocked, I want to say.
3: That was Elodie Berthe, a tour guide in Paris. And you're listening to World Business Report from the BBC World Service. Now, if you're learning a new language, you've probably heard this. That's the sound you get when you've answered correctly on Duolingo, the language learning app used by millions around the world. I've been speaking to its founder, Luis Van An, for today's Business Daily. He told me how growing up in Guatemala inspired his mission to make education accessible and why he says a controversial AI memo was not made clear.
15: We have adopted every technology that has come out, and we have adopted it if it can help our users. And so internally, this was not controversial at all. But I think people misunderstood, because I was not very clear, people misunderstood this as, oh, Duolingo is firing all its employees in exchange for AI.
3: And you can listen to the full Business Daily at bbc.com or wherever you get your podcasts. Now, Micron Technology, the largest US maker of computer memory chips, has beat its third quarter estimates and it's more than quadrupled its year-on-year revenues. Susan Schmidt, I hope you're still there. Good forecasts for Micron and for the next quarter too. Its share price has gone up. So have these earnings turned investors back on AI, on chip makers and tech stocks more generally?
19: Well, they've certainly comforted investors. Micron has been the name to watch. Investors were really anticipating their earnings report this afternoon. And Micron, in many ways, has replaced Nvidia as the stock to watch, the company whose earnings we're most interested in at the moment. Micron produces memory chips. We've talked about Nvidia with graphic processing units, GPUs, that do all the AI computing. But as AI learns, it needs a place to store the knowledge. Those memory chips come in with producers like Micron, who manufacture them. The market was really waiting to see how that demand is holding up, particularly over tenuous thoughts earlier in the week, and Micron delivered. So as you said, you know, up 350% year on year. For the guide, it's $50 billion in sales. Truly incredible numbers, north of 80% margins. Investors are going to be very positive on this.
3: Another fun one for you. I see Wendy's is getting bump on the markets because it's a meme stock, essentially. Can you remind us what that is? And is this a good thing for the company?
11: So Wendy's, it's a tough thing to be a meme stock these days because there's so much volatility in your share price. And I don't think that's necessarily a good thing for management other than a big distraction. And the share price up 46% today. It's strictly because retail and social media has allowed retail buyers to congregate and put pressure on different constituents owning those shares. And so if you would ganged up on the short sellers, those are people who don't own the stock but have sold it in advance, and they've pushed the price up, forcing the short sellers then to come in and buy the stock and increase the stock price further. So it becomes a game. It works very well with these stocks that are heavily shorted because of concern about future business and where there's a lot of retail buyers and not a lot of shares available to buy.
3: All right, Susan Schmidt, thank you so much. Now, the creator economy is one of the fastest growing parts of the digital economy. Goldman Sachs estimates it could be worth almost $500 billion globally by 2027. And more than 300,000 creators now earn more money through Patreon every month. The platform lets podcasters, musicians, writers and video makers ask fans to pay directly for their work. But as AI transforms the internet and algorithms continue to dictate who gets discovered online, how sustainable is that model? I've been speaking to Patreon's Chief Operating Officer Paige Fitzgerald and Maid Boothia and November Kelly, hosts of the podcast Trash Future. Paige told me the internet has become too dominated by algorithms chasing watch time, clicks and viral hits.
20: 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So the algorithms that power their social media feeds prioritize watch time. Additional watch time leads to additional eyeballs, which leads to additional advertising revenue. What we are trying to do, what we are doing at Patreon, is building a better, more creative corner of the internet, intentionally prioritizing long-term relationships between creators and fans, even as we help creators expand their reach and reach new fans.
3: Well, on that, I'm going to bring in Nate and November, who are creators who earn money through Patreon.
21: So we both present a podcast called Trash Future, which is about tech, finance, sort of the general ruin that it feels like we're all going through right now from a left-wing comedy angle. We have free episodes that everyone can listen to, and then we have a bonus feed that people pay to listen to.
3: If algorithms are problematic, shall we say, do you think creators, they're still quite dependent on them?
22: Even if you have an established platform, you're still dependent, I think, to market it, to share it, to get, you know, more people interested. You have to kind of correspond in some way to whatever is going to allow it to be shared and not sort of downranked.
3: Do you think, Patreon, it's only possible because TikTok, Instagram, YouTube, they've already done the hard work of building that audience for people?
20: That is exactly why we have built Discovery on our platform, is to enable creators not just to deepen their relationships with their fans and monetize those fans, so earn a sustainable income by directly connecting with those fans, but also to reach new audiences so that they don't need to rely as much on platforms like Instagram and TikTok.
3: Nate, in November, how do you monetize? How much do you charge? Has that ever changed?
21: I do now 5 different podcasts, all of which are monetized through Patreon, and it's a full-time job for me.
22: We have expanded it for additional content if people want to, you know, sort of like shows within shows and additional programs and other kind of features like newsletters, question and answer sessions, things along those lines. We allow people to access that by subscribing to a higher tier. We haven't had any issues with keeping the price the same. The goal is just to, you know, content people like, and hopefully either through some algorithmic upranking or word of mouth that more people will encounter it and want to subscribe.
3: And it also means you don't have to do ads.
22: That's correct.
21: And I think that would really be sort of fatal to our brand as well if we had to think about what sponsors might like or not like.
3: Paige, let's talk about AI because it makes it easier to create content, right?
20: AI does make it much easier for creators to produce media. It lowers the barrier for entry. And we have heard from creators that they are amazed at the capabilities that it provides, both in terms of expanding how they create, but also automating aspects of running their business that had previously presented manual overhead in the past. Jack Conti, our CEO, released a video on Patreon in March where he talks about just this, but also furious that AI has not compensated creators for their work. We are on the forefront of ensuring that we fix this. We figure out a way for creators to get compensated for models that train on their work, as well as get credit when their work is used for training purposes, and that creators have an opportunity to provide consent, opt in or opt out. We are not worried that AI slop will proliferate on our platform, and we also have robust controls in place to ensure that our platform remains safe on an ongoing basis.
3: Yeah, just to tease that out, essentially. So some creators have argued and have witnessed that AI is using their content to train, or they've seen it somewhere else in some other way.
20: We have prevented media on our platform from being used for AI training purposes since 2023, starting with OpenAI and expanding to additional AI companies. So no, we do not allow AI models to train on creative work on Patreon.
3: Net November, what do you guys feel about that? Do you use AI in your job, and are you worried about it?
21: Absolutely not, in terms of using it. And I think there are a few reasons why. I have a very simple model of humor, which is just that you create an expectation and then you subvert that expectation. And one of the things that I found is there was this sort of period of evolution which AI has now reached, where it's too unpredictable to be useful, but it's too predictable to be funny. I think there's also this feeling that because of these ethical concerns, because it uses stolen data, and because more than that, all of that data is going to like a small handful of companies with some very strange kind of utopian visions of the future, that we would be against using it on a sort of moral basis. I think our fans would be disappointed if we ever did. And more than that, I just think that it doesn't work very well.
3: Paige, I just want to ask you about subscriptions. People talk about subscription fatigue. You've already got people paying for Netflix, Spotify, Disney. How much room is left?
20: Patreon has evolved into so much more than a subscription platform. You are right that that is how we started. But today on Patreon, we have one-time payments. We have the ability for creators to engage their audience through vibrant community environments. 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
3: Patreon takes a percentage of the creator income. Would you ever be worried that they build a level of communication or rapport with their subscribers that they say, oh, I don't need Patreon anymore?
20: As fans, we go through what we call the fan engagement funnel, which means get introduced to a creator, explore the creator's media, deepen their connection to the creator, start engaging with other fans of that creator, then they become more willing to pay.
3: That was Patreon's Chief Operating Officer, Paige Fitzgerald, finishing that conversation. Now, finally, one of the biggest gaming launches in the world is starting before the game is even out. Pre-orders for Grand Theft Auto 6 are opening around the world from midnight local time.
0: I'm here for Lucia Caminos. She's supposed to be getting out.
1: What's your name?
0: Jason Duvall.
1: I've seen you here before.
0: You might have.
3: There you go. But the game itself will not be released until November. The standard edition will cost $79.99 in the US, with a premium version at $99.99. But fans have noticed something else too. The so-called physical edition will not actually contain a disc. Instead, buyers will get a box with a digital download code instead. Vic Hood is a freelance journalist who's covering this. Vic, hello. Thanks for joining us.
2: Hi, Leanne. Thanks for having me.
3: Well, get me up to speed here. Why would you be doing such a huge launch for pre-orders?
2: So pre-orders are quite common now for big launches like this, for what we call AAA launches, so your Call of Duties and that sort of thing. And it typically it sort of started as a way for people to secure their orders back in sort of the days where you would only be able to get physical launches, where you'd have to queue up at midnight to make sure that you got your copy. And now it's just sort of a case of, I guess, peace of mind, but it also allows the companies to sort of prepare and know just how much interest there actually is. And there's a lot of interest in this.
3: Yeah, clearly. And GTA 5 came out back in 2013 and it went on to make billions. So how much expectation is sitting on this one?
2: There's a huge amount of expectations. So like you said, GTA was massive. Like, just to put in perspective how massive, it's the most profitable commercial media product, not video game, in history. So if Avatar is the highest grossing film of all time at $2.9 billion, GTA 5 and its online counterpart have grossed between $8 and $10 billion. So it's, sorry, Avatar was $2.9 billion and it was $8 to $10 billion. So that's several times over. It's absolutely massive. So the expectation on this is huge, which is why they've been able to, you know, keep people stewing for 13 years to sort of increase the hype. But it also means that for them, that expectation creates a very difficult bar to meet. But they've always been known to sort of take the time to perfect their product. And that's sort of what we're hoping for here.
3: Well, Vic, the price is quite interesting. $80 for the standard edition. Is that expensive by gaming standards?
2: So the average game now is about 60 to 70, 70 being sort of, again, those AAA, your Call of Duties, your games from big studios. So $80, we haven't seen very much before. The only game that has done it somewhat successfully was Nintendo when they released Mario Kart World alongside their Switch 2 last year. And Microsoft tried to do it previously and then rolled back because there was such backlash. It seems to have gone down quite well this time because people were expecting this game to cost around $100 and that probably they could have charged that because the interest is so high. But it will probably push the industry, you know, maybe about $10, $20 more and pave the way for other big studios to start charging that little bit more for their games.
3: So essentially it's setting a new price standard for these blockbusters games, especially if it's taken them 13 years to get here.
2: Yeah, absolutely. And the parent company of Rockstar Games, who develops this, they've done this before. They did it with NBA 2K21, the basketball game, where they set that $70 standard that we now use and everyone followed suit. So it's likely that that will happen again sort of this time.
3: Mm-hmm. Vic, have you pre-ordered?
2: I haven't yet. Our pre-orders go live at midnight in the UK time, so we're not quite there yet.
3: Not quite there yet, but we're not too far off. A couple more minutes to go. Vic Hood, freelance journalist, thank you so much for joining us and giving us all up to speed on GTA. And that is it from World Business Report from the BBC World Service. I'm Leanna Byrne. Thanks so much for listening.

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3: 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More than 1,400 people are now confirmed dead in Venezuela after two earthquakes on Wednesday. Thousands more are still missing while rescuers struggle to reach trapped people. There are growing signs of public frustration with the Venezuelan government's response. Andreas Spate from Doctors Without Borders described the situation.